justas. 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

0: 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I'm the Director of Creative Media and Technology at Zoomix in East Boston.
1: What is nostalgia to you?
0: It's that juicy feeling of thinking about the past. It's usually like a little bit bittersweet, like your memory transporting you to a moment that's stuck. And you'll never relive that same moment again, but you still carry a piece of it in your mind.
1: Hey, it's Aaliyah. You just listened to a cool quote about nostalgia from people here at Zoomix. Stay tuned for more.

Looked like a family reunion in the park. Black look like it's a different world. Sound like a crawfish ball in New Orleans. Black folk joke around like Martin and got paintings from JJ in the living room. It sounds strong. Look like sacrifice. 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Black sound like old songs. Smell like good food. And it tastes like heart disease. But it feel like maize at Jazz Fest. Black sound like something that hurt, like a hard test. 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Black sound like money. Look like Walmart, like corner stores, like cash register singing. Black sound like 400 years. Smell like Oprah. Impactful like Martin. Look like Cicely Tyson. Sing like Nina. Got an ass like Serena. Feel like broken homes in Section 8. 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Sounds motivational. 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Look like big Sunday hats and ribbons.

Sound like thick black swinging and sneaky uncles. 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

0: Who? 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
1: It's from,
0: Cletus?
2: It's Girl.
1: Professor.
0: We have to wrap. 5, 6, 7, 8.

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1: 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Renee's here.
0: What? It happens. Today is definitely a good day because Marcella is in the building, aka Chella Bella, throwing down the heat. Today we're doing a different kind of format than you've typically done for Firehouse. This is kind of like a more talk time, version. How do you feel about that?
1: Cool.
0: What can people expect for today's program?
1: A new segment, and we're gonna talk about food later on, which is another segment that we have, but we haven't talked about it in a while.
0: Yeah, that's true.
1: And then we're gonna have a movie, like we're gonna continue off with a movie segment. So
0: So there's a brand new segment happening today.
1: Yes, there is.
0: So you do want to keep it tuned in. This week was curated by
1: me.
0: Can you tell us a little bit about how you curated this week? You curated the whole week for Firehouse.
1: So I'm just going to start off with the last song for every single day. Okay. It's a special song. And even if you're not a soccer fan, it's a pretty cool song.
0: Goal! Goal! How many times have people been yelling that? Goal! That song!
1: Like,
0: goal!
1: Like every
0: goal.
1: Game.
0: So I'm going to keep yelling that. Goal! There's no goals right now.
1: Goal! Yeah.
0: Okay. All right. Well, we'll be back with some more conversation. This is The Firehouse.
1: On 94.9.

0: annoying, right? Have you ever thought about loud noises like this affecting animals in the ocean? Marine animals such as right whales are largely affected by noises like this in the ocean. These noises can increase their stress levels but also impact their ability to detect prey. This disrupts food chains, leaving us less food for us to consume. In order to solve this important issue, we need to work together with our communities to push and pledge our legislation against noise pollution and also buying our food locally.
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0: Shakira, Shakira.
1: I never really knew that she could dance like this.

0: Hey guys, this is Jella Bella with Renee.
1: Hey guys.
0: On the Firehouse.
1: What's up?
0: You guys just listened to Man Down, featuring Aluna George by Shaka Man. And then after it was Hips Don't Lie by Shakira.
1: Shakira. And today we're trying out a new format with Jella Bella, and we want to talk.
0: Okay, so the first segment is going to be balancing your life, basically. Like, for me as a high school student, like, school life.
1: Balancing school life
0: with, like, outside of school things.
1: Uh-huh. Interesting.
0: Yeah.
1: Uh-huh. Yes, it's like you're rolling deep.
0: It's interesting.
1: You can hit the other instrumental if you want.
0: Okay.
1: we're also trying out instrumentals. Hey, okay, cool. So, what's on your mind? You trying to balance school and life?
0: Basically, yeah. How to manage and control, mm-hmm. like, your time based on your activities and, like, your day.
1: So, how did you do it?
0: Honestly, I think I did a pretty bad job. But, like, from what I learned, I think that I need to actually, like, because I'm the type of person to, like, procrastinate a lot. And so I feel like I would have to have, like, a reminder, like, to actually time myself or, like, have reminders at my house and, like, on my phone, you know, like, notes to remind me. Because I honestly would, like, forget, or, like, I would just push it further and, like, forget about it. So I think for me, I would really have to, like, I don't know, just remind myself.
1: Right.
0: Because I didn't, and I would still make it, but, like, it would be barely, like, I would barely make it.
1: Yeah.
0: That's a part of why, like, I didn't really understand how to balance, and, like, the transition of my middle school to high school wasn't that great, you know? Like, I feel like I could do better.
1: Mm-hmm. Cool.
0: Oh, sorry. And it's, like, something that no one really told me about or, like, how to do. So I feel like telling other people would make me feel better because, like, I was never really told on or given advice on how to, like, the first year of high school.
1: Mm.
0: Yeah.
1: Cool. What else do we want to talk about, Jella Bella?
0: Let's do the food segment.
1: Do the food segment. Do we have enough time for food segment?
0: No. I'm kidding. We'll come back with it later.
1: Great.
0: But you guys are listening to The Firehouse on 94.9 FM radio. And we just talked about the balance segment. And we'll come back with other ones later.
1: Cool.

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6: Oh my God!

0: Dying.
1: I'm back.
0: It's so unfair. It's so unreasonable. Go.
2: I must have hurt your feelings.
0: Come on.
2: Your temper hit the ceiling. You know I want to talk to you.
0: Get a beat.
2: Oh, girl, come on.
0: But
2: the main thing is just living.
0: Come on, come on.
2: God knows it's not giving.
0: Come on.
2: You know I got lots to do.
0: Take them all,
2: girl, come on.

0: Hey guys.
1: World.
0: You
1: world
0: are listening
1: famous.
0: To.
1: Oh, we're back?
0: Yes. Renee.
1: World famous.
0: Get it together. I'm getting. Anyways, guys, you're listening to 94.9 Jimmy's Radio, and this is number one by Pharrell. And it was featuring Kanye. And before that was Jumpin' Jumpin' by Destiny's Child. And before that was New Rules by Dua Lipa. You're listening to The Firehouse.
1: Hits. All hits.
0: So right now we're going to be talking about food.
1: Get it. So what about food? What's up with food? What's going on in this food segment?
0: We're going to be talking about...
1: some intense food.
0: Cereal.
1: Cereal. I love cereal. Why didn't we ever talk about cereal ever before? Why do we never talk about cereal?
0: I don't know.
1: What's up with cereal? Like cereal, what's going on?
0: It depends for me on the cereal. Like honestly, because sometimes when you put milk, right, and then you put cereal. I don't know how you put cereal, or like if you put cereal and then you put milk. But like sometimes if you leave it too long, like you could literally run to the bathroom and go for like a minute and the cereal is like soggy.
1: Right.
0: It's like gross.
1: It depends on the cereal though.
0: No.
1: Yeah, it does, because you can put Cocoa Puffs and you can like put a little bit of milk on it.
0: It still gets soggy.
1: Leave for like maybe even 3 minutes and come back and it'll be still like hard as a rock.
0: Yeah, break my teeth.
1: You know, or Captain Crunch. Captain Crunch does get soggy, but it takes around 20 minutes. Okay. What do you think about cereals? Do you believe that cereals, what do you do first? You put the cereal, then the milk,
0: yeah.
1: And then cereal.
0: I put cereal and then the milk.
1: Right? That's the way to
0: like,
1: do it.
0: It's so weird. Why would you put milk and then you don't know the quantity of cereal you're going to eat?
1: It seems silly.
0: Yeah.
1: And then if you have extra milk, what I do is I put more cereal.
0: Yeah, exactly.
1: Like, don't throw the milk out. I know, you know.
0: People have thrown milks out.
1: And I'm just like, you know what? Put some more cereal on that. So, what is the favorite cereal that you have? What do you got? What's your go-to and what's the one that you stay away from?
0: Okay, my go-to, I really like the Fruity Pebbles one.
1: Oh, yeah. Okay.
0: Like the rainbow one, though, not the chocolate.
1: Yeah,
0: well,
1: yeah,
0: the chocolate,
1: yeah.
0: I can tolerate.
1: Chocolate one is pretty good.
0: But still, like, I haven't eaten that in, like, 2 years.
1: That gets soggy.
0: But I like Cap'n Crunch, too. Cap'n Crunch is pretty good.
1: Okay, so those are your go-tos.
0: Mm-hmm.
1: And now what's the one that you're, like, rolling through the shopping market, and you're like, woo, woo, woo, and then you're like, oh, my God, no.
0: The one that is, like, I forget what it's called, but, like, the cartoon is, like, the little stick man, and then, like, the cinnamon stick.
1: You don't like...
0: No.
1: Cinnamon Toast.
0: No, not that one.
1: You don't like Apple
0: that one.
1: Jacks?
0: Yeah, that one. Apple Jacks.
1: No, it's Apple Jacks.
0: I think it's that one. I think it tastes
1: Why
0: weird.
1: Why don't you like the Apple Jacks?
0: Because it tastes weird. To me.
1: That's the one with the weird, it's like different colors. Like, yeah.
0: It's not like, oh, I also like Fruity Loops. Or what's it called? Fruit Loops.
1: You like the fruit stuff. Huh. Okay.
0: Yeah.
1: Interesting. Cool. Any other foods that we should talk about?
0: Yeah, movie foods.
1: Movie foods?
0: Like, what do you have to get to eat when you're watching a movie?
1: Straight up, what do you do?
0: Popcorn.
1: I eat popcorn. Go to popcorn? Oh.
0: Yeah, what do you get?
1: Popcorn and M&M's.
0: I'm kidding. Yeah, it tastes really good. My friend, like, told me about it, and I tried it. Popcorn and peanut M&M's.
1: Peanut M&M's or Reese's are really nice.
0: Like, just,
1: I think peanut butter and popcorn is just
0: like
1: a nice
0: chocolate.
1: Combo. And chocolate is a nice combo, I think.
0: Because sweet and salty.
1: Make that a thing, you know? Like,
0: mm-hmm.
1: Make that a little item that you can buy.
0: You know, chocolate-covered popcorn.
1: Right. That's a nice thing. So, I think that maybe moves that into our second segment.
0: Yes. Coco. The movie.
1: The movie.
0: The movie.
1: We're talking about movies right now. That's our second segment. You got two for the price of uno. Pop.
0: Two for one.
1: And this time we're talking about Coco. Why did you pick Coco to talk about? This is a movie made by Pixar. Centers around a little Mexican boy who ends up in the land of the dead.
0: Mm-hmm.
1: And he has to find his way out.
0: Because I watched this movie like 2 days ago with my family.
1: Oh, for real?
0: Yeah, and it was like the first time we watched it.
1: Did y'all cry?
0: But it was so cute. Yeah, my mom did. My mom actually cried. But it was really cute. I really liked it.
1: That's a crying movie. That's a
0: good
1: movie.
0: And it had such a good plot twist.
1: Yes.
0: Dad, like,
1: don't say it.
0: Oh.
1: You can't say it. Someone might have not seen
0: it. You're right. Whoops. We'll watch it. Whoops. It's a really good twist, honestly.
1: You don't see it coming.
0: Mm-hmm.
1: I didn't see it coming.
0: Mm-hmm.
1: I was like, damn, you did that to that dude? Mm-hmm. And I was like, damn. And then mm-hmm. Coco was like, ah! And Coco's not even the main character.
0: I know Coco's the...
1: Grandma.
0: Great grandma.
1: Right? Isn't that interesting?
0: Mm-hmm.
1: Why do you think they picked
0: it's so cool,
1: Coco
0: yeah.
1: as the title when the main character is not Coco?
0: It's not. Mm-hmm.
1: Why do you think?
0: That's so cool. I feel like it's because it's part of his story. Like, part of the reason that he even goes there is because he might not, like, notice it, but it's because of her. Like, you know what I mean?
1: Yeah. By the end of the story, the movie...
0: You realize...
1: The emotional center of the film is the great-grandma.
0: Mm-hmm.
1: Right. Yeah, it totally is. She's, like, the emotional... Everything's there. She's getting older. She's remembering...
0: Mm-hmm. Through the mm-hmm.
1: remember, sorry, we have that. I should put that in the
0: wait. Really?
1: Yeah. Well, maybe we'll throw it in the end.
0: Yeah.
1: Well, that's it. That's cool. Wow. We have no. Yeah. Great. So, Coco is a nice movie, and they also did a lot of research for that film.
0: You did.
1: Pixar
0: I didn't know that.
1: Went and did, I think, a lot of research in Mexico City. They went to Oaxaca, and they researched a lot of kind of the typical traditional things that in terms of architecture and different things that they did. And it really paid off. I think it's a
0: beautiful
1: film.
0: It was a really
1: film.
0: Good movie. Yeah.
1: Did you see it in Spanish or English? Did you see it in Portuguese?
0: No, English.
1: Okay.
0: I don't know. I want to say Portuguese.
1: Do they have it in Portuguese? They should have it
0: they
1: in Portuguese.
0: Probably
1: they
0: do.
1: Better have it in Portuguese.
0: They have like every movie in Portuguese.
1: It's worth it. So what is the other impressions? Your mom, cried.
0: Mm-hmm.
1: And then you.
0: I liked it a lot. Like, I didn't think I would like it. I felt like it was being, I didn't know, because I never watched it,
1: mm-hmm.
0: and I didn't think it was going to be that good, but it was really good.
1: What's the message that you got from that movie?
0: Wait a minute, because I'm trying to figure out how to put
1: trying
0: it together.
1: To think about it. Yeah. It's a big movie, and there's a lot of messages
0: there was a
1: in
0: lot,
1: it,
0: yeah.
1: But what is the one that you remember?
0: Honestly, I think it's like family. I don't know what, like, to me about family, but it centered a lot on family, and that, I don't know, like, how to explain it. I'm thinking more on the lines of, like, not that you always come back to family, but, like, you can, I don't really know how to explain it.
1: No, you're about to say it.
0: Like, you can rely on family, kind of, because, I would spoil it, the movie, but.
1: Spoiler alert! close your ears for the next 30 seconds, we'll be back. What is it?
0: Like, when, he was gonna come back to the family, you know, before, and then, not Coco, what's his name again?
1: The little boy?
0: Yeah, the little boy. He ended up coming back to his, like, he wanted to come back to his family, and he realized that, like, music wasn't his number one priority. Like, everything that he thought ended up not being true. Like, you know what I mean? Like, his family was right, in a way, although, like, they weren't right about, right. You know what I'm saying? Like,
1: yeah, it was an interesting film because they wanted, I think at the beginning, he's almost defying the family. Is it for the reason that the audience can kind of agree with, it's a stupid reason to not allow your child to play music.
0: Play the guitar.
1: And then you start realizing it's not that. The decision is not that. The decision is almost to forget this person who had damaged the family in a big way. But not by the end of the story, we understand that person did not intentionally damage the family. So which is, it's kind of heartbreaking. It just goes to show you almost the perspective, like from the family's perspective that was happening. And it was very sad, but it was also from the other perspective, it was really sad too. So yeah, I really suggest, getting some popcorn, getting some chocolate and some peanut butter and like mixing
0: that family.
1: And your whole family and just watch that movie with their family.
0: Mm-hmm.
1: Dude, just do it. Like, I did it, and like, oh my god,
0: today
1: everybody was crying. We can come back after this next song, and we'll do a little shout outs to homies.
0: Thank you for listening, guys. That was Chella Bella with,
1: and that was Renee,
0: and you guys just listened to the food segment and the movie segment on 94.9 FM. That was the Firehouse, or this is the Firehouse.
2: I

0: Hey, what's up? 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

0: cooking that sweetie.
1: Hey guys, you're listening to 91.9. This is The Firehouse, and you first listened to Harder, Better, Stronger by Daft Punk. And the song that just played was Good Good by Sweetie.
0: Sweetie.
1: Sweetie.
0: In the building.
1: Mm-hmm.
0: all right, cool. So that was the music. If you're feeling the music, then shout out to you. Glad you're enjoying it on this lovely day. And yeah, we have
1: a segment coming up.
0: What? We do.
1: Yes. And okay. We're going to talk about an animal.
0: So let's get into it. Hey.
1: Now it's time for fun animal. Tell me why we did that.
0: It never gets old.
1: It never gets old.
0: Oh my god. Such an intense techno song at the end too. Because animals love techno, guys. Especially you, person listening right now. You know you play techno for your birds. There's somebody playing techno for their birds right now. All right, so what's the animal that you want to talk about?
1: Spider monkeys.
0: Spider monkeys.
1: Yeah.
0: What's so good about spider monkeys?
1: Nothing. They just, I don't know.
0: Nothing. They just what?
1: I don't know. The name just weirds me. I don't, not weirds me out. It's just different. Like spider, like they put another name.
0: Monkey.
1: And then put, yeah, like spider.
0: Where did you hear about this spider monkey that brought just, it? What do you mean? Just.
1: It just came like in my mind when we were talking about segments.
0: You're like spider monkey.
1: Yeah.
0: What do they look like? Can you describe what they look like?
1: Yeah. Okay. So the baby or like the grown?
0: The grown spider monkey.
1: Ugh. Okay. Wait. Let me.
0: Yeah. Get a good picture that you can like talk about.
1: Like that I can see.
0: Yeah. Why, what does it look like? I'm seeing like a brown thing, but I don't know what
1: it is. I mean, it depends. Yeah. So their tail is just really long and they have like these really long feet. And it looks like claws, but it's not. Like, their hands and their feet. It's just, like, really just long. It's, like, stretched fingers.
0: Mm-hmm.
1: And then they have a bunch of fur, like, everywhere. And, like, there's just the lighter areas are around the, like, the feature, like, the face, the facial mm-hmm. features.
0: How many hands does it have?
1: Two.
0: Weird. Should have eight.
1: What?
0: That's what it's called. Spider Why is it called a spider monkey?
1: I don't know. I think it's because also, like, I'm looking at some other pictures. A bunch of them are, like, the middle part of their body, the middle section, is white.
0: You just clicked on the Peruvian spider monkey?
1: No, that was an accident.
0: Shout out to that. Great accident. What's the Peruvian spider monkey? Click on that again. Sorry.
1: Okay.
0: So, spider monkeys don't look like regular monkeys. They actually have, like kind of very, very long arms. Maybe monkeys do have long arms.
1: Wow, this one has like blue eyes. That's really different.
0: Oh, that's cute.
1: No.
0: I feel like I'm falling in love with the spider monkey.
1: Ew, it's so scary. Look at the baby.
0: What's the
1: it looks
0: a cute
1: like,
0: baby.
1: It looks like from that movie. Wow, you see, we could have done a combined, like a joined segment thing where it's throwbacks with
0: spider monkeys.
1: Fun animals.
0: Okay, what's the movie that refers to spider monkeys?
1: I forget what
0: it is. You mean Ace Ventura?
1: It doesn't refer to spider monkeys, but the baby spider monkeys looks like those animals.
0: Like an alien?
1: Those, like, evil things that the dad gets his son for Christmas.
0: Gremlins.
1: Gremlins! Yeah, yeah. That.
0: Wow. So, you like them? Do you like spider monkeys? Would you hang out with a spider monkey?
1: No.
0: Have you, you've never seen one in person?
1: Look at that. That's just so scary. Looks like it's going to eat your face. Even though it's like,
0: I don't think they'd eat my face. I mean, I don't.
1: Okay, well, it looks evil.
0: That's what you. What makes you say it looks evil?
1: Look at it. The eyes are like huge and just like looking. And they don't. I don't know. It's just.
0: They don't what?
1: It's like just pitch black.
0: It's just like you look into their soul and there's nothing.
1: It really actually is, though. Like, it's just pitch black.
0: That's kind of. Yeah, I can kind of see it. I can kind of see why you would stay there.
1: Kind of scary.
0: They might want to kill everybody. spider monkeys don't want to kill things, though.
1: I know. I'm sorry, spider monkeys. I'm being mean.
0: Cute.
1: You want a spider monkey, Renee?
0: I want a spider monkey. If I have a spider monkey that's not annoying and has to, you know, I can deal with it.
1: Mm.
0: If you like spider monkeys, then you should let Marcelo know. You can hit her up via her personal life. We hope you enjoy our conversation about spider monkeys. Do you have another animal that you want to talk about?
1: We did have another animal. Sharks.
0: Sharks. But sharks are cool.
1: No.
0: Did you watch sharks the Meg or something? What was going on? Did you see it?
1: I saw the trailer for it in the cover. Crazy. That's enough. No, but seriously, like the Megalodon, like I used to be super into like, not into it, but like Shark Week and stuff, like the Megalodon itself. Not being into it, I can't explain it, but I was just curious about it. And it would just be like, I don't know, cool to figure out. But yeah.
0: Yeah, the Megalodon, it's a thing, you know, like people just enjoy Megalodons because they're just like made out of giant. Yeah, so they're
1: giant
0: sharks. They're like multiple sharks combined into one. If you were to have like plaster fun time, but you take all the shark things and you just go, and then there you go, you have a Megalodon. It's gross. Don't hang out with Megalodons. Don't exist,
2: or do they?
1: I don't know.
2: Do you think they do?
1: I don't know. I mean, hey,
0: I don't think they do.
2: They do.
1: Okay, Renee.
0: Why?
1: I mean, I think that did exist at some point, just not now.
2: They do exist right now.
1: Okay. You guys are the witnesses to everything that he just said.
0: No, I didn't say any of that.
1: He changed his opinion like 5 times.
0: So, they totally exist and are out there in the world. Please be careful if you take a boat out there in the ocean.
1: I mean, the Megalodon is huge. I don't think it would be able to go that far.
0: All right, well.
1: Not that far, that shallow.
0: It's a shallow place.
1: Oh, there's a movie called The Shallows, and it's like...
0: It is, that's bitten. A shark movie.
1: Yeah.
0: Jeez, all right.
1: Okay, sorry, guys.
0: Wait, we should probably...
1: Play the music.
0: Yeah, and we're going to sign out after...
1: Mm.
0: Just going to sign out after the song. Hey.
1: Okay.
0: Hit it.

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0: so popular. I feel that some things are better said in another language. 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
1: This is Naja, a K-pop stan from Dorchester.
0: K-pop has also inspired me to want to be a famous singer. 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
0: Hey, listen, you know who you could be if I gave you this little hat and a bag to carry over your shoulder?
1: I could be a laundryman.
0: No, not a laundryman.
1: How about Santa Claus?
0: No, not Santa Claus.
1: What's wrong with Santa Claus?
0: There's nothing wrong with Santa Claus.
1: Don't you like Christmas?
0: Oh, I love Christmas, but you could be the postman.
1: A postman?

0: each day.
1: I'll see you around.
2: Hey,
3: okay.
2: Watson, where are you going, to a fire?
3: Hey, speaking of a fire.
2: Fire? What fire? Help!
3: No, there's no fire at all, but you know who you could be if I gave you this little shiny red hat?
2: Yeah, Santa Claus.
3: No, not no. Santa Claus. No, no.
2: Red Riding Hood.
3: No, not Red Riding Hood. You could be a fireman.
2: A fireman? Holy smoke!

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1: Jeremiah, an African-American rapper from Mattapan.
0: I want to glide into the open sky. 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

0: is cruel. 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I am your only friend. I who keep you, teach you, feed you, dress you. I who look upon you without fear. How can I protect you, boy, unless you always stay in here, away in here? Remember what I've taught you, Quasimodo. You are deformed.
1: I am deformed.
0: And you are ugly.
1: And I am ugly.
0: And these are crimes for which the world shows little pity. You do not comprehend.
1: You are my one defender.
0: Out there they'll revile you as a monster.
1: I am a monster.
0: Out there they will hate and scorn and jeer.
1: Only a monster.
0: Why invite their calumny and consternation?

0: anything I please. 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I look deep into your heart and soul. You do have a soul, don't you, Lawrence? Make your wildest dreams come true. I got hoodoo, I got hoodoo, I got things I ain't even tried. And I got friends on the other side.
1: He's got friends on the other side.
0: The cards will tell. The past, the present, and the future as well. The cards, just take three.

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You just wanna be free, hop from place to place. But freedom takes green. 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And when I look into your future, it's the green that I

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But in your future, the you I see is exactly the man you always wanted to.

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No, it can't be, I'll just ignore. But then she's never looked at me.

0: Well, who'd have thought?
1: Well, bless my soul.
2: Well, who'd have known?
1: Well, who indeed?
0: And who'd have guessed they'd come together on their own?
1: It's so peculiar.
3: Well, wait and see. A few days more. There may be something there that wasn't there before.
2: Yeah, perhaps there's something there that wasn't there.

0: only way to get what you want is to become a human yourself.
1: Can you do that?
0: My dear sweet child, that's what I do. It's what I live for, to help unfortunate merfolk like yourself. Poor souls with no one else to turn to. I admit that in the past I've been a nasty. They weren't kidding when they called me, well, a witch. But you'll find that nowadays I've mended all my ways, repented, seen the light, and made a switch. True, yes. And I fortunately know a little magic. It's a talent that I always have possessed. And dear lady, please don't laugh. I use it on behalf of the miserable, lonely, and depressed. Pathetic. Poor, unfortunate souls in pain. This one longing to be thinner, that one wants to get the girl, and do I help them? Yes, indeed. Those poor, unfortunate souls, so sad, so true. They come flocking to my cauldron, crying, spells, Ursula, please, and I help them. Yes, I do. Now, it's happened once or twice. Someone couldn't pay the price, and I'm afraid I had to rake them across the coals. Yes, I've had the odd complaint, but on the whole, I've been a saint to those poor, unfortunate souls. Have we got a deal?
1: If I become human, I'll never be with my father or sisters again.
0: But you'll have your man. Life's full of tough choices, isn't it? Oh, and there is one more thing. We haven't discussed the subject of payment.
1: But I don't have...
0: I'm not asking much. Just a token, really, a trifle. What I want from you is your voice.
1: But without my voice, how can I...
0: You'll have your looks, your pretty face. And don't underestimate the importance of the body language. The men up there don't like a lot of blabber. They think a girl who gossips is a bore. Yet on land it's much preferred for ladies not to say a word. And after all, dear, what is idle prattle for? Come on, they're not all that impressed with conversation. Two gentlemen avoid it when they can. But they don't intrude and fawn on a lady who's withdrawn. It's she who holds her tongue who gets her man. Come on, you poor unfortunate soul. Go ahead, make your choice. I'm a very busy woman and I haven't got all day. It won't cost much, just your voice. You poor unfortunate soul. It's sad, but true. If you want to cross a bridge, my sweet, you've got to pay the toll. Take a gulp and take a breath and go ahead and sign the scroll.

0: Peter, how do we get to Neverland?
1: Fly, of course.
0: Fly?
1: It's easy. All you have to do is to... Ha! That's funny.
0: What's the matter? Don't you know?
1: Oh, sure. It's just that I never thought about it before. Say, that's it. You think of a wonderful thought.
2: Any happy little thoughts?
1: Uh-huh.
2: Like toys at Christmas, sleigh bells, snow?
1: Yep. Watch me now. Here I go. It's easier than pie.
2: He can fly.
3: He can fly.
2: He flew.
1: Now you try.
2: I'll think of a mermaid lagoon. Underneath a magic room. I'll think I'm in a pirate's cave.
3: I'll think I'll be an Indian brave.
1: Now everybody try.
4: One, two, three.
2: We can fly.
5: We can fly.
6: We can fly.
1: This won't do. What's the matter with you? All it takes is faith and trust. Oh, and something I forgot. Dust.
2: Dust?
3: Dust.
1: Yup. Just a little bit of pixie dust.
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0: This is Angelica.
1: And this is Abby. 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
0: Wherever you are, si estás en tu carro o relajándote en la casa, tú siempre tendrás Angelica y Abby en Desorden Bilingüe para añadirte unas nuevas amigas.
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0: What up, what up, what up? Hello, everyone. How are you guys? Woo woo! Who's here with me?
1: It's your girl, Abby.
0: It's Abby and Angelica. Angelica and Abby. This is your duo for Bilingual Mess. And yes, we did start a little early. Come on, guys. Have you ever, realistically, have you ever seen us start on time?
1: Never.
2: Yeah.
0: So this is like a first for us because this is gonna be a little short show because I will have a performance upstairs and it's gonna be super fun. It's gonna be with all of the AIM showcases, which AIM showcases is where all the kids that take private lessons here are able to come and show what they have learned through the months that is the season, like winter season, fall season, et cetera, et cetera.
1: I love it. Can't wait to be able to potentially hear your performance.
0: Yes. You probably have heard me do this one before because we have a new drummer. We were going to do a Portuguese song. I don't know if you've ever heard of it. Can you hear that?
1: I can't.
0: What is that? I know you guys can hear that too. Oh, oh. It's gone. Anyways, we were going to do, it's called Girl from Ipanema. It's like,
1: oh.
0: Hola, que coisa más linda, Michelle de Graça. Yeah. We were going to do that one, but the drummer didn't know it fully yet, mm-hmm. So we decided not to do it. But, yeah. So how was your day? How's your week going? Or has been?
1: Yeah. It's been a little kooky crazy. Exciting stuff. I joined a new gym, and it's fancy. They have a nice little pool. They have a sauna and a steam room. So I've been doing a little bit of self-care this week. And I went to trivia on Wednesday, and I did really bad. But that's fine.
0: I thought you were going to say I did really good.
1: No, I am terrible at trivia. So don't ever anticipate me contributing to the team if we ever go.
0: I feel like I'm the same way, but opposite in some ways, because I studied so much trivia when I was younger for absolutely no reason. And I feel like that would be a good little segment after we go through some music in a little bit later. But we could do some trivia questions to one another. Like, come on, guys.
1: Why do you constantly want to embarrass me on this show, Angelica?
0: It's not just you, trust me. I also am pretty bad at trivia. And these are easy trivia. So we'll start with the easy one just so you can, you know. Low-key, you and I didn't know this one, but...
1: Oh, no.
0: Who assassinated Abraham Lincoln?
1: I know if you say the name, I will know who. Tell me!
0: John Wilkes
1: Booth. Yes.
0: Yes.
1: Okay, yeah.
0: Okay. My week has been pretty interesting. We got my... I finally got my report cards. I got all A's, guys.
1: Woo!
0: Booyah. And it's going pretty well. We have our award ceremony next week, I think. So, like, award ceremony is where, like, they give, little slips. Like, oh, you passed, like, this term with all A's or all A's and B's or, like, best effort. You don't see that. And then whoever has the highest GPA in the class gets, how do you call it? Gets a, like, trophy. But it's, like, a really nice trophy. So, I kind of want that trophy.
1: Yeah.
0: So, hopefully, I have the highest. But I... We'll see. But yeah, so Abby, my question for you today is if you could be any farm animal, which farm animal would you want to be?
1: I would want to be an alpaca.
0: You want to spit at people?
1: I want to spit at people, but then also I want to be like cute and fluffy, but then... occasionally give back to my farm homies and let them shave my body and give them nice warm clothes.
0: You want them to shave your body?
1: Yes.
0: So
1: that's like, you know, like, have you ever had like an alpaca like sweater or anything like that before?
0: No.
1: They're nice. It's really nice and soft. So I just want to give back to my greater community and let them shave me. That's my answer. What farm animal do you want to be?
0: I'm totally not speechless right now, guys. I feel like, personally, I'd be between that one rooster that wakes everyone in the morning.
1: Oh, yeah.
0: Like, come on. And you know that they can't touch you because you're the only rooster that knows how to do it.
1: Mm-hmm.
0: You know? Or I'd want to be... what would I want to be? I feel like I'd want to be... one of those, like extra mini piglets. Like, you know, the ones that don't grow?
1: Micro pigs.
0: Yes. Yeah.
1: I would love to be a micro pig. Just, like, adorable and small and just oink my way through the day.
0: Exactly. Like, come on, guys. Who wouldn't want to do that?
1: I know. Those are good choices. I can see you being the rooster. Just going in and being like, wake up!
0: Yep, just saying, good morning, America. Yeah. It's time for you to wake up.
1: I used to have a friend who was a farmer, and when I'd stay over their house every morning at, like, 5 a.m., you would just hear, outside the window. It'd be the cows. They're really loud, but adorable. I used to feed them lots of vegetables. It was cute.
0: Abby was a real American girl right there.
1: I was living my American girl summer. It's true.
0: Yes. And guess what? That's our next song, American Girl by One OK Rock, and I hope you guys enjoy.

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0: Olá, você está escutando Bilingual Mess com Angélica no Rádio Zoomix. Come on.
1: Guess what? Guess who's back?
2: Back again.
1: Guess who's back? Guys, don't copyright us. Anyways, you listened to American Girls by One OK Rock, and you listened to Dreaming of You by Toxic. I hope you guys enjoyed those songs. They were very interesting, very, very cutesy, very mindful, very demure.
2: Absolutely.
1: But yes, we're in between, we're in the middle of doing a Mad Lib, which we will reveal to you guys after this break, if that makes sense.
2: Yes.
1: Yes, guys. So, Abby, what is the scientific name for the Northern Lights?
2: The Aurora Borealis.
1: Yes.
2: My first trivia question.
1: You want to give me some?
2: Yes.
1: I'll give you a second to look some up.
2: Okay.
1: So I want all of our listeners who are listening to guess what was the first Disney princess movie.
2: Ooh.
1: Okay, guys. Oh. The answer to this trivia question.
2: Wait, can I guess?
1: Sure.
2: Was it Snow White?
1: Yes.
2: Yeah!
1: Okay, give me some, Abby.
2: Woohoo! All right, I'm working on it. Wait, I've literally pulled up the same list as
1: Just
2: you.
1: Go to the bottom. Just okay, like go to the okay, bottom, yeah.
2: Dang it, BuzzFeed. Huh. Okay. Ooh, okay, this is a good one. What type of whale is actually a dolphin?
1: Is it orca?
2: Yeah.
1: Yep. I feel like I only knew that because they look like dolphins.
2: They do.
1: But they eat dolphins.
2: Wait, do they?
1: Yeah.
2: Oh,
1: and
2: no.
1: Seals and penguins.
2: But they're so cute.
1: But you should see the inside of their mouth. They're a little dangerous.
2: Orcas.
1: How many items are in a baker's dozen?
2: 12?
1: Nope. They're always one extra in case one fails.
2: Oh.
1: 13.
2: Oh, that makes a lot of sense.
1: Yep.
2: Huh. I wouldn't have known. Okay. Let me see. Ooh, I'm going to give you a four-parter.
1: Oh.
2: Oh, yeah. Which four planets in our solar system have rings?
1: Saturn. That is totally not the only one I know. Neptune.
2: Mm-hmm.
1: Uranus.
2: Uh-huh. One more.
1: Jupiter?
2: Yes!
1: Oh.
2: Nicely
1: I was shocked.
2: Done.
1: I was like, is it majority of the gas planets? I was questioning. Anyways. Okay, wait. Who is the author behind the children's book Cat in the Hat?
2: Dr. Seuss?
1: Yes.
2: Yeah!
1: That was an easy one.
2: That was. Oh, okay. I don't know if you'll get this one, but I think it's kind of funny. What is a group of crows called?
1: Murder.
2: Oh, wow. You did. I didn't know that.
1: I'm telling you. I know so much random trivia.
2: I know.
1: What happened to Julius Caesar on the Ides of March?
2: He died?
1: Close. Okay. He was assassinated.
2: Okay. I feel like that kind of counts. Okay. Ooh, this one's kind of interesting. What is the largest desert in the world?
1: Isn't it? Alaska? No, not Alaska. Is it Alaska? No, it's like, it's Antarctica.
2: It is. I didn't know that either.
1: Yeah.
2: Dang. I gotta start learning more trivia.
1: How many months of the year have 31 days?
2: Six?
1: Close.
2: Five?
1: Close.
2: Seven?
1: Yes.
2: Oh.
1: Because the trick is, what I like to do is I like to cut my knuckles. So January, February is like the indent.
2: Mm-hmm.
1: March, April, May, June, July, August, September, no, yeah,
2: what
1: August,
2: are you
1: September,
2: showing?
1: October, November, December. So all of them that land on the knuckles is like 31 days.
2: Who told you this?
1: I don't remember. I just remember learning that one day, and that's just, like, been something I knew. I'm like, how many days are there in March again? January, February, March. Oh, 31 days.
2: Every time I think of the months, did you ever learn the song Months of the Year? Something Maybe. That I learned in elementary school, where basically every time I have to think of the order of the months, I have to go January, February, March, and April, May, and June, and July, August, September, October, November, December. These are the months of the year. Like, that's the whole song.
1: That's like me, but with the alphabet.
2: The alphabet, I feel like I will never, like, I would never be able to do the alphabet backwards. Never mind forwards if I'm not singing.
1: I feel like I kind of did it backwards, like, the other day. I was like, ZYXWVUTS. I forgot the rest.
2: Yeah, I can't do it backwards. ZY.
1: And then in Spanish, it's, like, even harder. I make it into a freaking rap. I'm like, A B C D E F G H I J K L M N O P Q R S T U T U V W V W X Y Z.
2: Now backwards.
1: Z like no, like I can't even do it in English. What makes you think I can do it in Spanish?
2: Right.
1: Anyways, back to the trivia.
2: Oh gosh. Okay. Yes.
1: Boom. Boom. Boom. Oh, you probably don't know that.
2: You're right.
1: It was like what is the longest reigning monarch of England? Yeah. How many countries are in Africa?
2: In Africa? How many countries? Oh no. 37.
1: A lot higher.
2: 57.
1: Lower.
2: 47.
1: Higher.
2: 53.
1: Close.
2: 2. Up. 4.
1: Yes.
2: Wow, I knew that. You know, I shouldn't have said 37 because I know there's a lot more than that.
1: Yeah.
2: I'm trying to find some. This is a silly question. What is the currency of the United States?
1: Could it be plants?
2: Plants.
1: Could it be stardust? It's dollars, guys.
2: Indeed, it's dollars.
1: Okay, what is the currency for Colombia?
2: Is it pesos?
1: Yes. Okay. Yep.
2: Ooh, okay. There are 4 original colors of Starburst candy. Red, orange, yellow, and what?
1: Pink.
2: Mm-hmm.
1: Yeah.
2: Should've
1: I known. Love pink is the best flavor, guys.
2: It is.
1: Like, y'all can come at me. Pink is the best flavor. What do you call a baby goat?
2: I know it. I know that I'm gonna sound dumb. A baby goat. No, wait. I forget. What is it?
1: A kid.
2: What? No, I didn't know that. What?
1: I knew that since I was younger. I'm like, oh my god, that's a kid. And then people would look at me when I was like, when I was at a petting farm or something, and I'd be like, look at my mom, and I'm like, that's a kid. And then everyone would be like, no, that's a baby goat, so it's a kid. And then they were like, and they ignore me.
2: I didn't know that. It's a kid?
1: Yeah.
2: I am really bad at trivia. This is fascinating to me.
1: Oh, so funny.
2: Okay, let me see what else. Ooh. What is the human's largest organ?
1: Skin.
2: Yeah. How do you... You're good at trivia, Angelica.
1: Oh, my God. Rapid fire. Like, rapid fire questions.
2: Oh, like, okay. What planet is closest to our sun?
1: Mercury.
2: If it's 5 p.m. in Los Angeles, what time is it in London?
1: Fudge. It's 4 hours to... So, 4 hour difference from here to here. So, it's 6 hours different there. So, it's 10. So, 10 to 15. 5 p.m.?
2: No. If it's 5 p.m. No. In Los Angeles.
1: Okay. Yeah. 5 p.m. So, that's 5, 6, 7. So, it's like 3 a.m. over there?
2: It's 1 a.m.
1: Fudge. I was 2 hours off.
2: Oh, no. My trivia just exploded. Hold on. It's reloading. I got to go all the way to the bottom. Hold on. Okay. What do paleontologists study?
1: Paleontologists, I know this. Isn't it like the bones of a dinosaur?
2: Very close. It's fossils.
1: They're technically fossils, guys.
2: It counts. What's the technical term for a lie detector?
1: I know this. My God.
2: I felt like I literally saw you about to say it.
1: Yeah, and I'm like, it's... I know this! It's like, because you also have to, like, learn it in court. It's like, are you willing to take a... It either starts with an O or a P. It starts with an O, right? P? Okay. Beep. Beep.
2: Okay, it's three syllables, so...
1: I'm good.
2: It's a polygraph.
1: Poly, you see? Oh, I knew that. Ah, that's so annoying.
2: What temperature does water boil at?
1: 100 Celsius.
2: Yes. Do you know how much in Fahrenheit?
1: 212.
2: Yeah. What shape is a stop sign?
1: It's an octagon with 8 sides.
2: Indeed. What gives plants their color?
1: Technically the sun, but it's also a chlorophyll. See, guys, you know what? I think

0: a Boston, ¿sabías que
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1: Incluso si eres indocumentado, podrás votar. 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
1: No.
2: So I just asked Abby a question. What is the only food that cannot go bad? And Abby, what was it that you said?
1: I thought you said that could go bad. I said fruit, but obviously I did not hear the question correctly.
3: The only food that cannot go bad? I'm trying to think. Obviously, it's nothing that's like a can, because that doesn't count.
2: Hint, I'm allergic to this.
3: Oh, no. Oh, no.
2: I'm allergic to the only thing that doesn't spoil in the entire world.
3: I should definitely know this then, but I don't. What is it?
2: Honey.
3: Oh, I remember us talking about that now.
2: Because I'm not, like, deathly allergic to honey. Like, I can have it, like, sometimes Honey Nut Cheerios in, like, small amounts. Or, like, but whenever I used to, when I was little, I didn't know I was allergic to honey. So I'd have honey sticks, like, you know, full of honey. Or I'd have honey in my tea. Yeah, that didn't, like, straight up honey, no thank you.
1: Yikes.
2: But the songs you listened to was Lilium by Kumiko Noma and Kimo no Boku no Kankei by AKB48.
3: Good job on the pronunciation there.
2: I struggle with that one a little. But yeah, so me and Abby were working on a little Mad Lab. So you want to go first or should I go first?
3: I will go first. This Mad Libs is brought to you by Review of a Monster Movie. A new movie just opened called The Teenage Cake. A new movie just opened called The Teenage Cake Meets the Quirky Vampire from Outer Space. At the opening, we see the teenage hero, played by Zendaya, who is a spontaneous scientist. She is trying to build a bright monster out of old sprinkles. Oh no, we missed one. And used blank. I guess we didn't fill in that plural
2: noun. What is the plural? Plural noun?
3: Yes.
2: She was filled with corns.
3: Zendaya is trying to build a bright monster out of old sprinkle and used corns. The monster has violet skin and 23 arms and is played by Tom Holland. Suddenly, the monster comes to life and kidnaps the beautiful heroine played by Marilyn Monroe. Then he begins to destroy Whoville. In the end, the monster is destroyed by the vampire who is played by Charlie Chaplin. And the hero and the heroine live vicariously ever after.
2: That is a very, that kind of like slightly worked out too, because corn can be violet, like when you, like, brand new. Mm-hmm. Charlie Chaplin and Marilyn Monroe, I feel like that'd be pretty cute. And you never know, you know, I know he was made out of corn and everything, but you know, sometimes the scientists fell in love with their projects.
3: I'd watch it.
2: Yep, exactly. But we're moving on to our next one. The greatest true life space story is the one about our astronauts loafing to the moon for the first time. There were 11 astronauts. We all remember their names. Angelica, who was the expert in French fries. Bucky, a stuffy test pilot with a PhD in stars. And High Tops, who was the ship's clown and conducted a series of really stinky experiments with green mice and beluga whales.
1: My God.
2: It was a great day for America when they landed and said, "What'd you know? It was really made out of milk." That low-key kind of worked. I mean, the moon looks like it's made out of milk.
3: Sure. You know, people say it's made out of cheese. Like, I understand where they were going with that.
2: See,
3: one.
2: See, that, it's, yep, yep, I get it.
3: All the pieces come together. Honestly, good ones, I would say.
2: Yeah, we did pretty good, guys. Air high five.
1: Ooh, pew.
2: Anyways, guess what, guys? Guess what, Abby?
3: What?
2: Chicken butt.
3: Oh, my God. That's actually not what I expected at all. I'm shocked that you said that.
2: Oh, my God. I do that to my friends all the time. But, yeah, guys, we're going to go into one more song. Abby, tell me, number one or number two?
3: Two.
2: Okay. This is Adrenaline by Trysail. Enjoy, guys.

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1: Pika Pika Boo, everyone. You just listened to Adrenaline by Triseo. I hope you guys enjoyed that. That was a very interesting song. But yeah, Abby, what did you think of the song?
2: I really felt like I was in an anime intro, honestly, and really feeling my main character energy now.
1: I 100% agree with that. But Abby, guess what?
2: What?
1: Chicken butt.
2: No, not again. I fell for it too.
1: Guess why?
2: Why?
1: Chicken thigh.
2: No! No, oh, I got double chickened.
1: Oh, my God. I mean, whenever you hear someone say, guess what, just to be safe, just say chicken butt.
2: Honestly, that's the best way to protect myself. Yeah. So I will.
1: So to our listeners, when was the first Earth Day celebrated?

0: Abby has answered for $50 million.
1: Oh, God.
0: 1970 is the answer correct? Ding, ding, ding, ding. She has won her money! 1970 is the day of Earth Day when it was first celebrated.
2: Anyways, guys, thank you so much for listening. Abby, what do you have to say to our beautiful listeners?
1: I am $50 million richer. Woohoo!
2: I 100% agree with that, guys. And if you guys want to hear us again, we are here every single Friday from 7 to 8 on Bilingual Mess.
1: Always, always, always, thank you for listening.
2: And Abby, what do we always say?
1: The one and only,
2: ka-chow. 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

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This is Tom Curry, and you're tuned in to Jazz from the Top on Zumix Radio. Am I glad to get back on the air? We're presently in unknown territory with this pandemic, and I'm doing this show from home, where I've been shut in since sometime in March. It seems like forever. As you know, Zumix is closed due to the fact that it is actually an after-school program that teaches the performing arts to the school children of Boston and the surrounding area. In accordance with the City of Boston School Department, as they shut down, we had to shut down as well. We're trying to open up Zumix Radio, but I'll be doing new shows from home until we do. We'll eventually get through this disaster, but I'm afraid only when we actually have a vaccine. Our show this week is going to feature two groups of musicians who teamed up to record together for a number of sessions. One group actually went on the road for several years, and that was the Jazz Tet. It featured Art Farmer on trumpet and Benny Golson on tenor. They were together for about 3 years as they traveled all over the world in the late 1950s and early 60s. Eventually, they would break up and go their separate ways, and I believe Benny Golson is still alive today. The other group teamed up at Blue Note Records for a number of sessions during that same period, and that was Donald Byrd on trumpet and Pepper Adams on baritone. They also experienced success in their recordings together, but unlike Art Farmer and Benny Golson, they had their separate careers. Each had a separate sound, and we're going to feature the Jazz Tet in the first half of the program and Donald Byrd and Pepper Adams on the second half. We're going to open up the Jazz Tet with Blues March, a number that made them famous, and we will conclude with Wonder Why.

0: We opened up with Blues March. Art is on trumpet. Curtis Fuller is on trombone. Of course, Benny's on tenor. McCoy Tyner is on piano. Addison Farmer on bass. And Les Humphreys on drums. Recorded February 6, 1960 from Meet the Jazz Tet on Argo Records. We concluded with Wonder Why. This time, joining Art and Benny, we have Tom McIntosh on trombone, Cedar Walton on piano, Tommy Williams on bass, and Albie Tootie Heath on drums. Recorded September 9, 1960 from Big City Sounds on Argo Records.
1: 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This is J.T. 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
0: For the second set, we're going to open up with a number written by Art Farmer called Farmer's Market. And we will conclude with a beautiful rendition of Whisper Not, one of my favorite ballads.

We opened up with Farmer's Market. Joining Art and Benny Golson, we have Tom McIntosh on trombone, Cedar Walton on piano, Tommy Williams on bass, and Albert Tootie Heath on drums. John Lewis arranged this room. Recorded live at the Birdhouse in Chicago, December 20th, 1961. It's from The Jazz Tet and John Lewis on Argo Records. We concluded with Whisper Not. This time, Art and Benny are joined by Gratian Marqueur III on trombone, Harold Mayburn is on piano, Herbie Lewis on bass, and Ron McCurdy on drums. Recorded on March 2nd, 1962, from the Jazz Tet, Here and Now on Verve Records. Just a reminder, but you're tuned in to 94.9 FM.

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Stay safe, everyone. The third and fourth set are going to feature Donald Byrd and Pepper Adams. And we're going to open up with one of their first recordings together called Sudwest Funk. Jackie McLean is on alto. And we will conclude with another favorite ballad of mine, I'm a Fool to Want You.

0: We opened up with Sudwest Funk, Donald and Pepper Adams, of course, joined by Jackie McLean on alto, Wynton Kelly is on piano, Sam Jones on bass, and Art Taylor on drums. Recorded December 21st, 1958. It's from Off to the Races on Blue Note Records. We concluded with I'm a Fool to Want You, Donald Byrd, this time joined by Herbie Hancock, Butch Warren on bass, and Billy Higgins on drums. Recorded September 21st, 1961, from Royal Flush on Blue Note Records. For the fourth set, we're going to feature a live performance at the Half Note Cafe with Donald Byrd and Pepper Adams, one of my favorite clubs when I lived in New York. And we're going to listen to an extended version of Janine.
1: Thank you.

The fourth set featured Janine with Donald Byrd on trumpet, Pepper Adams on baritone, Duke Pearson on piano, Lamon Jackson on bass, and Lex Humphreys on drums, recorded November 10, 1960, at the Half Note Cafe in New York City. It's from Donald Byrd at the Half Note on Blue Note Records. Well, that's the end of our show. I regret that we've been on automation for the past 2 months, but I'm hoping that until we open up, I can provide you with new shows during this pandemic. 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I'll be right here at home at jazzfromthetop@comcast.net. 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We're back with Blues from Maverick Square, and I'm Tom Curry, with two new releases to feature on the show this week. Good things are coming in, what can I say? We've been doing this lately as the show runs for 2 weeks, so I have to get out what I can when I can. The first set will feature Duke Robillard's, they called it Rhythm and Blues, on Stony Plain Records, and will feature Ronnie Earl's Mercy Me on Stony Plain Records in the fourth set. Duke Robillard, they called it Rhythm and Blues on Stony Plain Records, is a real party session, and I think one of Duke's best released recently. It's up-tempo for the most part, with some ballads thrown in, and I loved it when I played it. Duke Robillard does not disappoint. Never did, never will. Released on March 18th, Duke is joined by Chris Cote on vocals, Bruce Bears on keyboards, Marty Ballou on acoustic and electric bass, Mark Teixeira on drums, Doug James on baritone and tenor sax. Guests, John Hammond on vocals, guitar, and harmonica, Kim Wilson on vocals and harmonica, Sue Foley on vocals and guitar, Sugar Ray Norcia on vocals and keyboards, Mike Flanagan on the B3, Mark Easley on tenor, and Doug Wolverton on trumpet. Mac McCabe is also on keyboards. It's a big cast with a big sound, so let's get going. We're going to open it up with Here I'm Is. Next up, Homeless Blues, followed by Tell Me Why, and we'll conclude with Trouble in Mind.

thing. I've been everywhere. I bet a $50 bill that I ain't no square.

We opened up with Here I'm Is. Chris Cote is on vocals. Next up, Homeless Blues. That featured John Hammond on vocals and guitar. Tell Me Why. Kim Wilson is on vocals and harmonica. Matt McCabe on piano. And Trouble in Mind features Michelle Wilson on vocals. All I can say about this is that it's loaded with just some great music. And if you want a good time and you want to hear some great music, I can't do anything but recommend Duke Robillard's new release. They called it Rhythm and Blues. And it's on Stony Plain Records. It was released March 18th. Hi, this is Tom Curry from Jazz from the Top, and we're moving to a new time on Zoomix Radio, beginning on Sunday, March 6th, from 10 a.m. to 11 a.m. Eastern Standard Time. And the show will run again as it has on Monday afternoon from 1 to 2 p.m. Eastern Standard Time. You can dig some jazz while you're reading the Sunday newspaper. We will continue to play modern jazz from the 1940s right up to the present, so I hope you'll tune us in. The next two sets will feature two female blues artists who have come and gone and should never be forgotten. I fear that due to the number of new releases, Blues Radio may be overlooking playing their material, and that's something I'm determined not to have happen on this show. We're going to feature the late Ruth Brown and Coco Taylor in the next two sets. Ruth Brown is going to be featured in the second set, and we're going to open up with Taking Care of Business. And we'll conclude with, Ain't Got Nothing But the Blues.

Not Herman Riley on tenor, who you heard, Frank Owens on piano, Bobby Forrester on the B3, Rodney Jones on guitar, Al McKibben on bass, and Sherman Ferguson on drums. Recorded August 13, 1991 from Fine and Dandy on Fantasy Records. The one thing that Ruth Brown could do, she could play with blues musicians like she did in the first set, with the first number, and she can play with jazz musicians as she did with the second number. She was just a wonderful, wonderful musician. 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

0: 4 years young. There ain't nothing I haven't done. I've been a dog and I've been a tomcat. I chased some.
1: This is Tom Curry from Blues to Maverick Square as we're moving to a new hour beginning on Sunday, March 6th from 11 a.m. to noon Eastern Standard Time. The show will run again as its regular time on Monday afternoon from 2 to 3 p.m. again on Eastern Standard Time. Enjoy your newspaper with the Blues. We will continue to feature new releases as well as playing blues of the past. I hope you'll join us at this new hour.

First set, we're going to hear Coco Taylor, and she's going to open it up with Hittin' on Me. And we'll conclude with 63-year-old Mama.

We opened up with Hittin' on Me. Joining Coco on vocals, we have Chris Johnson on guitar, Johnny Johnson on piano, Dolph Fowler Jr. on the B3, Kenny Hampton on bass, and Chris T. Johnson on drums. Recorded in 2000 from Royal Blue on Alligator Records. And we concluded with a 63-year-old mama. Nothing like typical Coco Taylor number. This time again, Chris Johnson on guitar, Calvin Vino Loudon on guitar, Jeremiah Africa on keyboards, Jerry Murphy on bass, and Ray Killer Allison on drums. Recorded back in 1993 from Force of Nature on Alligator Records. By the way, Coco Taylor was born Cora Anna Walton on September 28, 1928, in Shelby County, Mississippi. She passed away in 2009. Well, for the fourth set, we have Ronnie Earl and his new release coming out on April 15th that is called Mercy Me on Stony Plain Records. This will be his 14th session for such Stony Plain Records, and no wonder why I have so much of Ronnie Earl. There's a touch of everything on this session, but it's a bit more reflective. And unlike Duke Robillard's new release, which has a down-home tempo material, Ronnie takes this to a new level on his guitar. There is something wonderful and beautiful guitar work from Ronnie on this session, which I really haven't heard before, and certainly reflects the title of the album. Joining Ronnie on guitar, Diane Blue on vocals, Dave Lamina on piano in the B3, Paul Kochanski on bass, and Forrest Padgett on drums. Guest stars will be Anthony Carassi on piano, Mark Early on the baritone sax, Mario Perrette on tenor, Peter Ward on guitar. We're going to open up with Blow Wind Blow, next up Soul Searching, and we'll conclude with Dave's Blues.

0: We open up with Blow, Wind, Blow. That features Diane Blue on vocals, a good up-tempo number. Next up, we do some soul searching, on soul searching, with Ronnie on his guitar. It's some just beautiful work on it. We concluded with Dave Blues, where the whole band kicks in. Well, I hope you'll consider this album when it's released. If you like Ronnie Earl, as I do, basically broke in the Boston area back in the 70s, you're going to like this because it's a little different than some of the material he's done in the past. And he actually, I think, plays better than he has in the past on this particular recording. We're featuring Mercy Me on Sony Playing Records. It comes out on April 15th. Well, that's our show for this week. 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
2: Hi, my name is Kenneth. I host the show In and Within Mondays from 7 to 8. I'm joined by some amazing people that are new to the show, actually. 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
4: 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Chat about music and feelings and all the things.
2: Hi, Ella. 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We also have...
5: Bow, bow, bow. I'm Karina. Anyone who's a loyal Zoomix listener might remember me from Omar's show. I'm now going to be hanging out with Kenneth every Monday evening, so I'll be here to hang out and also talk about feelings and music. I'm very excited.
2: And many amazing things. So we have brought Ella in to talk about music, feelings, life, experiences, many different things that, you know, I'm sure we all can relate to, having the brain functioning and gears turning, you know, feeling things. So, to start off, I'm going to pull a random question.
4: Okay.
2: I'm going to pull another funny question. You're granted 3 wishes. What are they? And you can't ask for more wishes.
4: Ah, damn. 3 wishes. Ooh. Okay. I'm thinking, like, one for the world, one for my family, and one for me personally.
2: Okay.
4: I guess the world would be way more trees and healthier ecosystems. Mm. Maybe more regenerative ocean farming. I've been, like, nerding out about that recently. I don't know. It's been on my mind. It seems like a great upcoming technology. Just more happiness for my family and more time together and and stress relief. For myself, I would love to play every musical instrument ever. I think that would be pretty epic.
2: It's a valid take.
4: Yeah, or have like unmatched hiking skills,
2: like
4: be able to go up in any tree or mountain,
5: any tree,
4: like, right, like imagine, yeah. like
5: I could climb that.
4: You could climb that, right?
2: Can you tell me a little bit about that?
4: Like, I just think that would be
2: hiking?
4: Awesome. Hiking, like, be
2: or
4: able
2: like
4: to
2: being
4: like
2: able to climb things,
4: like go in any place in nature and feel like not necessarily unafraid because the fear is like adds to it, but like
5: it's the human part.
4: The human part, yeah. But like, just be really goaded in my skills.
2: Goaded in my skills.
5: Like that guy who can just like hang from his fingertips.
4: Yeah.
5: He's like body maxing or whatever. Yeah. I don't know if you guys are on that same side of the internet, but you don't know about this guy?
2: No, talking about
5: okay,
2: that.
5: Yeah, where he like rubs, like,
2: that, yeah.
5: Yeah,
2: he rubs his hands together and he just like has his fingertips touch rocks and he's, yeah. People
5: really
2: climb,
5: awesome.
2: People who like rock climb, like free climbing, like, mm-hmm. and like just on a tree bark, just like put their hand right there and they like actually hold themselves. That actually kind of blows my mind, honestly.
5: Yeah.
2: This is amazing. A very deep conversation to have about how people hold onto trees with no apparent. Parent, like, thing to hold on to. Yeah. Nature's amazing.
4: It's incredible. Absolutely.
2: Three wishes.
5: Oh, I also got a... Oh, man. Okay, yeah, yeah. You, I like the style of,
2: the
5: like,
2: style
5: one for the world, and then
2: yeah.
5: one for family,
4: yeah.
5: and then gotta be a little selfish. The environment is definitely good. I would say maybe I would wish for the people who have the resources to distribute them to the channels that need it, which is kind of like a cop-out, because that's like, it could be a lot of things, but like, you know, I think like with the amass of
2: the
5: like
2: broader sense
5: wealth that people share, I think we could solve a lot of our issues if we really all banded together around the right thing. So hopefully that wish would go over well. Yeah, I would say I would wish my family well-being and health and happiness and longevity in all of the things. And then selfishly, every musical instrument is good. I would love to speak every language.
4: Ooh, that's a good one.
5: That would be so cool. And, you know, I like, even just, I'm trying to like learn Spanish. I'm like, my brain is so almost done cooking that I'm a little worried about how that's going to go. And if I could just like pick it up, that would just be so cool. And then any language, just go anywhere, travel anywhere, and not have to fear of like, what if I am lost and then I look like the sad American. I only speak English actually, so. But yeah, those might be my wishes on the spot here. What about you?
2: I think I'd start off with the spin on the languages. I think I would rather be able to speak to every animal, because I think that like, I think there's space for you to improve and be able to learn every language, but you can't just learn to talk to animals though. Because if you're out here and you got a dog and your dog's barking at you, you're like, what is he saying? Like, I think that like, you know, obviously it's probably not in my best interest that I could learn every language now. I'm going to be real with myself, but I could
5: hypothetically
2: I could learn them, but there's no like Duolingo for like birds. So hey, if you could just like hear animals and speak to them, that'd be cool. That's my first wish. My second wish, oh man, it'd be like a nice steak right now. Like, I would just not even something tangible I have in my house, but just a nice plate of steak. You know what I mean? I love steak.
5: Is that too much to ask
2: and
5: for?
2: Then, yeah, exactly. That's what I'm saying. And then my third wish, what would my third wish be? I want to help other people. I want to help other people with my third wish. Because my steak, you know, my steak is just for myself. And I'm not sharing with nobody. And I'm also talking to animals, so that is kind of... Could volunteer in an animal shelter, guys. Hear me out. I wish that, like, animals that didn't have homes had homes. I think maybe that would be a big thing. I think that, you know, animals are so important and they're so nice. They're so pure in some sense. I'm sure there's, you know, one-offs and stuff that, you know, some dogs might be, like, you know, the bulldog named Princess that isn't quite a princess.
5: Right.
2: And, you know, there's... Every animal is beautiful, I will say. And I hope that, like, every one of them has a home and doesn't have to fend for itself on a street in Boston. You know?
5: Love that.
2: Or, like, be in a city.
5: Yeah.
2: It's not easy.
5: It's not.
2: But, yeah, those are my three wishes.
5: Man of the animals.
2: We'll see. animals are great.
5: They are.
2: So, yeah, that's what's up. Those are three wishes.
5: Beautiful.
2: Indeed.
5: Mm-hmm. So shall we
2: engage in some music listening?
4: Music listening,
5: perhaps.
4: Yes.
5: I mean, we're sitting right in front of a musician, if I'm not mistaken. You're holding a guitar. I mean, I don't know what you're going to do with the thing, but perhaps we play.
4: Maybe I'll use it to talk to animals.
5: Honestly,
4: could mistake on it. Yeah. Should we play some music?
2: Yeah, let's listen to a song.
4: Okay.
2: And then talk about it.
4: Talk about the song. Wow.
2: We'll talk about that song.
4: Well, this is a song that I just, after many years of the writing process, put on the interwebs of music. And it's called Talk to Me with Your Hands. And yeah, we'll talk about it afterwards. But this is a song.

0: You better say okay. Okay. Wow. That was beautiful.
1: Thank you. Thank you.
2: Astounding.
1: Thanks.
0: How long have you been writing music?
1: I've been writing music since I was a kid, like 12 or so. My my dad is a songwriter, and so it was always around. There was, you know, if someone had been coming home and talking about surgery or practicing sutures, that's absurd to me. But the thought of someone coming into the kitchen being like, "Hey, let me play you this new song I wrote," is a very familiar experience. So yeah, it's kind of always been part of my life.
0: That's awesome.
1: Yeah.
2: I'm thinking about, like, the acoustic aspect of your songs, and, like, you play it like this. Can you tell us about, like, how you use that acoustic sound to kind of convey the emotion behind the song, and specifically this one, but also just in general?
1: Mm.
2: Like, the acoustic feeling between, like, having, like, grand piano sounds versus electric sounds, and, like, instead of having electric guitar aspects, having, like, acoustic guitar aspects, how you kind of, like, emphasize that.
1: Yeah. I've been raised in American folk music, with soul influences and bluegrass influences, so it feels very deep to the core of what I know of as music, you know, is sitting around a campfire with an acoustic guitar. So versus for someone else, it's listening to death metal, you know, but that's not my world. Respect it. So I think for me it holds the most emotion because it's what I've always known. And it's a great place to start for me. I like, because I play guitar, it's a way to choose, be very, you know, exact about the harmony you're choosing, but not overpower it so much with an electronic arrangement or a band element that I can't figure out what I'm trying to say and what I'm feeling. And in the past couple of years, I've learned how to bring a band together and how to really collaborate with other people, which adds so many more emotional and technical elements to the musical process. So I don't think it's an ending point, but I think it's a starting point. Yeah.
2: For sure, yeah. And I think as you speak about emotions, I was thinking to ask, when you write music, do you write your songs to understand or preserve your emotions? And can you speak a little bit more about that?
1: Mm.
0: Oh my God,
1: amazing question. Amazing question. Understand or preserve. I would say it's kind of evolves. I would say it begins as understanding and it becomes preservation. I don't think it's one or the other. And it depends on what I'm writing about or who I'm writing with. My favorite songs come from a place of emotion, like an emotional origin of, I don't even know exactly what the story is, but the words just feel right and they feel in line with the music. And then I guess that element of preservation comes from when I'm crafting the story that I'm trying to tell. And in that way, you have to be a little bit more exact.
2: For sure, yeah.
1: Yeah.
0: Do you find that you're drawn to certain subject matters more than others? Like, are you really inspired by certain things in general, or does it kind of vary?
1: It varies, but I definitely have my comfort zones. Yeah, my comfort zones are nature, love in a multiplicitous form. Not just romantic love, but the concept of love and the many ways it manifests. What else? I love a good protest song. I love a good, like, let's heal the world kind of song. Yeah, those are my comfort zones. I want to get weirder. I really like random lyricism. And I like, I heard Lake Street Dive play yesterday. I was at Newport Jazz Fest.
2: Oh Newport so Jazz Fest.
1: Newport Jazz Fest. Let's talk about it.
2: Okay. Good mention.
0: Yeah, that's awesome.
1: But, yeah, they played an unreleased song. It was, the entire song was about a mattress, a bed mattress. And to be able to take something so specific as that topic and create an entire emotional world around it, I think, is pure skill.
2: No, yeah, and I think as we speak about the way, like, the mattress kind of spoke to you, I'm also thinking about, like, how do you put your lyrics together? Like, mm-hmm. what is your form of, like, putting these lines together, your songs? But also, are there any lyrics that stood out to you, like, as you've written music over time?
1: Oh, how do I choose my words? Usually something will spark an idea or spark an inspiration, or I'll know I'll want to write about something. Either it's a story, it can be an exact story I want to tell that's inspired by something that's happening. And then, like, I use my notes app on my phone a lot, or paper. And, for example, a couple weeks ago, I was visiting the town where my mom grew up. And it's this tiny town in the middle of nowhere, Pennsylvania, called Mount Gretna. And it's just this, like, kind of magical world where I was like, this place feels timeless. And my stepdad was with me, and he was like, yeah, it's like the town that time forgot. And I was like, I love that line. That happens a lot, where someone says one line, and in my mind, I just see an entire song with that as the thesis of the song. And so then I'll kind of start just writing out random ideas, or, okay, the town that time forgot. Okay, let me talk about how there's no post lights in the town. Let me talk about how there's no, or stoplights. Let me talk about the couples wandering around holding hands. Let me describe it. And it sometimes pours out kind of randomly. And then I'll go to thinking about rhyme structure and the cadence of the words and the geometrics of the writing and how to fit the ideas together. Does that make sense?
2: Yeah, I see that. Yep.
1: Do either of you write songs?
2: I mean, I probably write stuff. So much songs, but, like, poetry. Maybe just sit there and, like, write out, like, what I'm thinking about, like, I'm thinking about.
1: How does your process, like, parallel to what I described?
2: I think that I think about, like, emotion and, like, where I'm at, like, in the moment, but also what I've experienced, and, like, thinking about chunks of, like, time where I'm like, oh, this happened here, and what line or what couple paragraphs describe what's going on there.
1: Yeah.
2: I do a lot of, like, A-B-A-B type format, totally. Like, rhythm and, like, rhyming stuff. Like, I usually, like, smack the last word, like, two lines will have the last word rhyming. And I kind of, like, think that it's interesting because it forces me to think about the intentionality behind, like, having the word there, because I also have to think not only about how I'm gonna explain an emotion, but rather, like, how I'm gonna find the right word that's gonna rhyme with the word before.
1: Exactly.
2: Because, like, it's gotta fit, it's gotta say what I'm trying to say, but it also has to rhyme the last word. Absolutely. So, like, you gotta be, like, really intentional, and that intentionality is so important.
1: It's a puzzle. I love it. It's an absolute puzzle, but it's a puzzle of emotion and logic. It really combines them together. And then there's the puzzle of taking a fully written song, fully written in terms of, okay, like what I just played, I can play it on guitar and sing. And then it's like, okay, how am I going to tell this story with the instrumentation? What does it need? What works? And that's a whole other layer.
2: Yeah.
0: How has that process changed for you over time? Because I think, like, listening... I was doing my homework today.
1: Yes.
0: Listening to your debut album that came out last year.
1: Yes.
0: Definitely, like, some stylistic changes, I feel like, from the new song.
1: Yeah.
0: So, like, maybe I'm curious about, like, what your process has been like, I guess, over this year or so that you've been kind of working on music, and how these different instrumentation elements kind of come about now in your process.
1: The songwriting process is very consistent. Emotion, words, puzzle, logic, like we've been describing. I love my band so much, and I am so lucky to be around a community of musicians like you are here at Zoomix. And so I think my skill is, like, getting everyone into the room together. And I'm really grateful for all the ideas that other people bring to the music as well. And they've helped me learn how to have my own ideas, you know, working with a drummer and a bassist and just seeing what they're capable of that I can't do myself. And the ideas that they bring to the music, like all of my newer stuff has been so shaped by the people I work alongside. And, Yeah, so it's really through in-person learning and working with them that I can, and now I'm starting to be able to more readily picture, like, okay, I want strings on this song and a saxophone on this song. And it's also about, just like in any human relationship and like honoring the skills of the people you're around, just knowing what different instruments do and how they work helps that arrangement process so much. But I have so much to learn. I have so much to learn about that.
2: I think we're ready for another song.
1: You ready for another song?
3: I'm ready for another
2: song. I'm ready for another song. I don't know. Am I ready for another song?
1: I think after that one
2: that we just listened to, I think I'm like...
3: Take a deep breath.
2: Gotta give it a second. Yeah.
3: I had to push the mic away from myself. I was like, I don't trust myself to not have like an audible positive reaction or something, or a nice deep sigh after that.
2: Like, oh, this is great.
3: Well, great. I was worried about slipping out, especially with those runs. I was like, oh, man.
1: So there's a whole lot of good records out there that have random sounds in them. This is another pretty folky one. This one, for any of the music nerds out there, plays with metric modulation, which is the time signature changing.
3: Yep. Okay, fancy.
1: And my friend Violeta helped me. She heard me play the song. She was like, why don't you change time signatures? And I was like, ooh, all right. And this song is called Baby Steps. And, yeah, it's about patience. Mm-hmm.

0: banger after banger.
1: I cannot miss.
0: So good. Oh my gosh. Am I allowed to just like jump in with a question?
2: Yes.
0: I'm so
2: please.
0: Eager.
2: Please.
0: Do you find that you write your lyrics first? You write your guitar parts first, or do you find that you write them together?
2: Both. It depends. That's a common question. It depends on the song. It's usually not only the lyrics, and then you add melody or harmony. And it's usually also not only the opposite. I think it's a pretty evolving process, and they just kind of, whichever one you start with, they keep getting more and more intertwined. Yeah,
1: I'm thinking about, how do you know when you've, like, finished writing a song?
2: I never have finished writing a song. And I love that.
1: No, it's beautiful.
2: Like, this song, I sang it a little differently this time than I did the last time. So it's less about when I've finished writing it and what time my next gig is and how what it's like then.
1: Yeah.
2: And I think staying open to the evolution of songs is great, because you don't get bored of them as much, and each new person you play with will have a new idea of what could work for this song. So they're never done.
1: It's never over.
2: No, I mean, think about all the songs that we love, and the people that wrote them have died, yet they still keep growing and they still keep evolving, and
1: people remix them.
2: Yeah, exactly. And then people sample them, and then they remix the sample, and then they remix the sample of the sample.
1: And then they remix the song that sampled the sample.
2: Exactly.
1: The sample. Yeah,
2: and then someone does an acoustic version of that.
1: And then they sample the vocals.
2: Yeah.
1: It's like the water cycle. It just kind of keeps on flowing.
2: Exactly.
1: And keeps on cycling over and over again.
0: And
1: yeah.
0: You got that guy on you know, TikTok going, did you know that this song is actually from this other song?
1: Song right here was sampled from this song. And then it jump cuts to the original
0: but
1: song.
0: But that's so important, though. Like, it is so magical how music really does evolve, like, mm-hmm. with us as a society and as a culture and individually. Like, I think it's so important to preserve that of, like, look at how this song can change and how, like, people have contributed to it, but also not forgetting, like, where the song began, too.
2: Yeah.
0: Like, there's so many people that are like, oh, I know that sample. And it's like, no, but do you know the song where that came from? Like, where it's especially, like, really niche things that would have never gotten the time of day.
1: Yeah, like things that get major light, like with the artist that samples it,
2: mm-hmm.
1: but the original is like never heard of,
0: exactly.
1: or they only hear one clip, and there's actually more to it than there actually is shown on the surface of like some song, you know? Yeah.
0: Music history.
1: It's interesting.
2: Music history.
1: Yeah.
2: Yeah, we can get super meta with that conversation.
1: Yeah, not for sure. Yeah.
0: It gets long.
1: It gets really long.
2: It all
1: long,
2: goes back to the heartbeat, you know?
0: Oh, man. Now you're talking my language.
2: The rhythm.
0: Speaking my language. I have another question.
2: Yes.
0: Sorry, I feel like I'm being so greedy.
1: No.
0: You know, it's like my first time
1: right
0: here,
1: no,
0: and I'm
1: go.
0: Like, me.
1: Amazing questions.
0: Question. Well, you mentioned the word gig, which I've been like itching for you to mention. You were the local opener for the Tiny Desk show that came through, and you were the top shelf person. I don't know if I said the right thing. What was that process like? Have you applied before? Was this your first time? Like, how did all of this come to be?
2: This is my first time applying.
0: Okay.
2: I'm still in kind of disbelief that it all happened. It was beautiful. It started with me 3 days before the application was due calling my bassist Bella and being like, Bella, I kind of want to do this.
0: Oh my God.
2: Can we do this? She was like, yeah, you want to record it in my apartment? And I was like, sure. And then we got Mariana brought the drums and the mixing board, and then we got the keyboard, and then we got all the people and all the singers into the room. Devin the pianist learned the song the night before. Tage the guitarist had never played the song before.

0: But he's a friend, and he knew it. And then we got all the vocalists there. We had Angelina Cara and Melanie Sanchez and Tamia Elliott and Neha Gautam singing. And they're all my dear friends. Everyone in that room is like, I adore them as a human being and as a collaborator, which makes a huge difference in the music, I think. And it was really fun. We played the song like 20,000 times. Gotta take. And then, they liked it. Thanks, Bobby Carter.
1: They liked me.
0: And they liked the music, and I think they liked the vocal harmonies, and that was really fun because I couldn't choose who I wanted to sing, so I was just like, just everyone come, you guys, and we'll see what happens. And I grew up in chorals, like chorals singing. I don't know if you guys know the Family Folk Chorale. It's a Boston-based, it's in Lexington, intergenerational chorus.
2: Got it.
3: It's awesome.
0: Okay. In Boston. So I grew up with that, so I love the sound of many voices singing together, which happened in that recording. We played at the Sinclair. We opened up for Cure for Paranoia alongside Cloud Belly, and that whole night was epic. And a lot of the people in my band are graduating and leaving the city, so it was a really sweet kind of wrap up to our time together. Nice. And there will be more projects to come. I'm trying to think if there's any like
2: more projects.
0: Yes, of course.
3: Like what's next for the LFX?
0: There's two songs. That song, Baby Steps, is I'm almost done with that one. That'll be out soon. I have another song, Caught in the Craving, which is more of like a pop rock situation.
2: Okay.
0: That'll be out soon. And then other things as well.
2: Other things.
3: I was curious. Oh my god, I'm so curious.
2: There's an NDA behind this.
3: I know, literally. I'm like, you've got some big announcements. How can people stay up to date with all things LFA? Like, if I want to know what your big next secret announcement is going to be,
0: right? Instagram is the top place. I also have a website and a mailing list.
2: Yep. And a mailing list.
0: Yeah.
2: Mailing list. Yes.
0: Mailing lists are the way to go. No, honestly,
2: you're like mad focused though, because you know on Instagram, like there's a lot of stimulation going on, but
0: exactly.
2: In the mailing list though, you're reading the email. You're the only thing taking
0: exactly.
2: up. It's the most real estate practically. Like, you have the most real estate on the screen because when you open an email, you're not looking at 50 emails at the same time. It's not like Reels where you scroll or like your feed. There's like a cat. There's like an AI cat running around on the next post, and you're like, oh, wait a second. Wait. This person right here? Yeah. No. AI cat running around. That's what I want to see right now. Yeah. And then you forget about the post above. So,
0: but I could include some, you know, memes in the mailing list or something to keep people.
3: Keep it light. You know, for us, people engaged.
2: Keep it light.
3: Those with the short attention span, you know.
0: Exactly.
3: Have it like a. It's a game on Subway Surfers on the side of your mailing list.
2: And then it's like the Subway Surfers, and then like the video is like on it as well.
3: Exactly.
2: Yeah.
3: Exactly.
0: It's like, that. Come to my show, ugly cat photo. It's at this date.
3: Exactly. What, do you have a show on the docket at the moment?
0: I do, but they're not finalized yet. Okay. So I have a warehouse show in September. And then I'm playing with at the new Global Arts Live. Mm-hmm. They're doing a building opening, so that'll be in January. Oh. And then I'm very excited to be playing an 80-year-old man's birthday party. That's the top. That's a private show, but I'm really looking forward to that one.
3: Wow, happy birthday.
0: Yeah, right?
3: How do you even get a gig like that? You just got to know the right people.
0: I know, yeah.
2: Just got to be goaded like that.
0: Yeah.
3: And have those intergenerational connects.
0: Intergenerational connect. I mean, that's what music is all about.
3: So true.
0: Yeah.
2: Connect with everybody, yeah?
0: Yeah. Yeah. Mm.
2: All right, Ella, if someone went through your music right now, what's a takeaway that you hope that they get from it?
0: I hope they just feel more, like, connected to a good life source. Like, because I write about love and nature a lot, and I feel like those are two good life sources. So I hope they listen and just feel more alive in some way.
2: Yeah. Yeah. Was there ever a point where you realized something about music that you didn't expect to learn? And if so, what was it?
0: So many times. Oof. There's I think I took a class with Chris Davis, who is a, she does a lot of free jazz music, which was super outside of my comfort zone. In that class, there's a lot of soloing, and I kind of had this certain moment where I was like, wait, there's no rules here. And we kind of, that's our origin of music, is just pure expression and discovery of the sound. And then when you get any kind of training, they apply all these rules to it to help you organize the sound, which is a mathematical work of art. But to get back to that feeling of, wait a second, this is literally just sound waves and vibration, and there's no real rules at this moment, was not something I expected. Mm. But I'm very glad I came back to that feeling. So that's one anecdote. Yeah. I don't know. What other things? How have other people answered that question? I'm so curious. Or have you never not asked it
1: before? I don't know if I've asked that much for people. Mm. It's different for everybody, I think, you know? It's different questions for different people. Mm. So, you know, it's pretty unique.
3: Keeping it special just for me.
0: Oh, I appreciate it.
3: But I think that is cool, though, that you kind of have to get on that fundamental level. And, like, when you're... Was this, like, at school?
0: Yeah.
3: Okay, yeah, so you're, like, in a, like,
1: jurisdicted area.
3: Specialized, like, music environment. Yeah. And they're, like, we're literally going to get to the most basic. Like, I think... Forgetting that that's where we start.
0: And not to mention being in an environment where you're graded constantly, I don't think it fosters the best
1: musical
0: creativity.
1: Ability. Yeah, because you're kind of like, I think with music as well, like, I'm sure that we've probably understood that, like, you know, music has its things and it has its parts, but when you're writing stuff or when you're just being creative in any way, since I like do photography and stuff, I think, like, when it comes down to it, like, you gotta create for yourself. Like, that's like, I'm not saying that you shouldn't create for other people, of course, you know what I mean, I love creating for other people, but I think that there's some beauty in, like, creating and bringing vision to life that, like, really brings you so much, like, joy and so much self-fulfillment that you're like, wow, I created this. And I think when it comes to, like, that grading and stuff, it can get a little, like, confusing, because it's like, okay, well, if I want to make a film or if I want to make a song about this, but it's controversial, or, like, it's like, I want to make it sound like this, but it's not conventional enough. So then you start losing that authenticity in it, but, like, getting the grade. But what is it? It all has, like, that cost, that trade-off, which I don't go to Berkeley, but, like, you know, I'm just saying from my experiences and what I've seen from, like, other people, at least.
0: Yeah. As long as you don't, in my opinion, like, as long as you don't take it too seriously of, like, okay, I'm going to create this for the sake of this assignment, and... That doesn't have to be the end-all, be-all, but it's a cool practice. It can help you learn your skills a lot and tighten your skills. But I love what you said about don't forget to just do creativity for yourself, because you get to create something out of nothing. That's epic. Like,
1: no, yeah, for sure. I think it's definitely amazing. And it's, like, you know, art in itself. So fascinating. You know, there's so many different forms, so many different ways of expressing yourself. And, like, if you're, like, letting someone else tell you how to express it, it's kind of like, yo, you really expressing it? Like,
3: I'm gonna get some snaps to that.
1: Hold on, I think I might have a line that I wrote that I gotta pull up.
3: Oh, we gotta get the banger line out.
1: It's from a piece I wrote on taking video or taking photos at concerts instead of being in the moment, and what that means for actually remembering it.
0: Mm-hmm.
1: Which I can pass it on to you later if you want to read the whole thing.
0: Please.
1: But my laptop is not loading. But it was along the lines of, like, if I'm, and this is kind of contradictory because I'm a concert photographer, so I'm so used to doing photography at concerts, and I'm so used to being behind the screen and capturing things.
0: Yeah.
1: So thinking about it in terms of, like, oh, like, well, what's wrong with it? You know, because it's kind of my job, so I kind of have to do it. But I was, like, thinking about it, like, if I'm looking at the concert through my phone screen, is it actually, like, my vision? Is it actually what I'm seeing? Or is it partially belonging to my phone of what the vision is versus me actually being in the moment in that space? So it's like, you know, if we're looking at it through that lens, it's like, if I have this person, like, telling me what to do, am I really creating that myself, or am I creating that partially based on someone else's desire and vision behind the creativity? So I think that's like a big thing. But yeah,
3: I love that.
0: Oh, yeah,
3: dude, you're so insightful. I'm like, oh, we're gonna have so much fun on this show. But I feel like this was such a perfect
1: combination.
3: Yes.
0: Yes. No, I love talking to you guys. No, this is my favorite interview I've ever had. And I've had two whole interviews.
1: Let's go. But yeah, no, I think there's definitely like ways to look at things. So
0: absolutely. Especially with music. If you're looking at it through the phone, you're not fully experiencing it in your body, which is so much what music is about.
3: Absolutely.
1: Exactly. Should we listen to one more song?
0: Yes.
3: There's time.
1: We have a minute.
0: Oh. Ah, maybe you can play. Can you play my song Aurora?
1: Yes, we should be able to.
3: Yes. That'll be your exit
0: That'll
3: track.
0: Be the exit track.
3: Well, one more time for the folks at home.
0: One more time.
3: How can we find you?
0: Ah, you can find me at ellafaymusic.com. ellafaye. 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You can only also find me on Instagram, and you can listen to my music on all the internet places, and stay tuned for more live things, because the live is the best. Live is the best.
1: Should we play the NPR version?
0: Yes. Yes.
3: Okay. Play the NPR version.
1: Gotta give it a second here. We're gonna listen to some, hold on, we gotta fulfill a contractual obligation.
3: Oh, we gotta play our ads.
1: We gotta play our PSAs. Hold on. PSA promo.
3: They're specifically not ads, actually.
1: They're not ads. They're
3: safety announcements.
0: Oh, I remember doing these, yes. Oh,
1: and really, really nice messages that we should hear.
0: All right.
1: So we're gonna listen to that. We'll be back in a minute.
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3: Thank you, Ella.
0: Thank you.
3: Thanks for having me.
1: Of course. 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
1: 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We broadcast the voices and culture of Boston youth through music, stories, and bilingual conversations. And right now, you're tuned into The Firehouse. Hey, my name is Gabby, and we're back again for another week of Monday Firehouse. Every single firehouse, well, not every single firehouse, but most firehouses are super jam-packed with amazing guests, and we're having an amazing guest with us today. If you want to say who you are and what's up.
2: Awesome. Thank you, Gabby. My name is Leilani Roskowski, big last name for you all. I work at Green Roots in Chelsea, so we're an environmental justice community organization, and we work a lot on issues surrounding the Chelsea Creek. What I do there is I work with our youth. So I'm the youth coordinator. I like to say that the youth are my boss, so they tell me what to do for them, and I try to do all the things that I can for them.
1: Oh, that's so cool. So, yeah, if you're as excited as I am, please stay tuned, because we're going to be talking a lot, as we always do in this hour. We're also going to have some really cool jams. I'm looking here at our super high-tech, amazing monitor, and I actually curated this week. So we're going to be hearing some hits from the Cranberries and Haim, as well as Cassie and Sylvian Esso here on The Firehouse. So please stay tuned and listen in for all the juicy details on what life is. Yeah, stay tuned. Thank you so much for listening.

0: We're back here on the Firehouse. My name is Gabby, and I'm here with a special guest. If you want to give, like, a brief overview, we were talking a lot about, like, honestly, I was, like, just in that meantime, while you were listening to Box of Rain by the Grateful Dead, Rich the Kid, or actually New Freezer by Rich the Kid featuring Kendrick Lamar, and Zombie by the Cranberries, we were, like, super jamming in all of, like, the check-in stuff. But you, like, very much work in the, like, organization and, like, organizing sphere. So, like, I think my big question to you is, like, how did you get here? Like, how did you get to this, like, super cool point of organizing youth?
1: Yeah, I feel like, I think a lot of stories for organizers just happen to come, mm-hmm. you come to your position just by living your life mm-hmm. and realizing that you need to organize. At least that's kind of how it came to me. Mm-hmm. I've always been working with youth. Like when I was a youth, I was, babysitting neighborhood kids at like 12. You mm-hmm. know what I mean? Taking care of like the kids on our block. And then I continue to work with youth. Like when I was in college, I tutored. I worked with a bunch of refugee youth that were coming into the Syracuse, New York area. Mm-hmm. And just kind of like fulfilling a service that wasn't being met by the school district mm-hmm. There or wasn't able to be met by the few kind of like refugee organizations that did exist. So I saw that like need mm-hmm. and kind of like rose up to it. But I think here in Chelsea and the work that I'm doing now, it really came from working, like doing urban farming and doing a little bit of like, I hesitate to say rural farming because I used to work at a farm in Needham. So that's more like suburban farming.
0: Yeah.
1: But I've always been really intrigued by food. I have a really kind of long and complex relationship with food. And so I wanted to, in order to like heal my relationship with food, start growing it.
0: Mm-hmm.
1: And through that kind of just became aware that, our access to food and our thoughts about food and the way that in particular, female bodies, maybe like feel the pressure to, conform to certain beauty standards.
0: Mm-hmm.
1: It's so much more than just like the food that we eat and what we're able to purchase, but it's like a system from the second that we buy seeds or procure mm-hmm. seeds to like the second that we throw our trash away. And so I was like, I want to do more like organizing. I feel like I know what it's like to a certain extent, to be a person with privilege to grow food.
0: Mm-hmm.
1: And now I'd like to work with community and kind of like bring them closer to food and try to figure out ways that we can mess up the system a little bit.
0: Yes. I think that is also, I don't know, like hearing your story, I very much resonate with like the relationship with food. And I think like I'm really happy that like we are coming from like the same like passion or like mm-hmm. love for like being a like nutty, crunchy granola, mm-hmm. like farmer type, because I think in the current state of like the United States and like me, my experience being like first generation immigrant, a lot of like food, you know, from back home is just like a social thing and like a spiritual thing and something that like is always cherished. But I think under like one of the privileges of like time and, you know, the need for food and, you know, accessibility happens, you know, you just get overwhelmed with your relationship with food and it becomes something that comes to get you. And I think food, like the relationship that people of color have with food, I think, especially in the United States, is one of like a really weird twisted history of like something that you respect and that is part of your routine to something that like you just need to afford and need to just mm-hmm. have to get by. And so, yeah, I very much resonate with, like, brown people being into farming and into food because that's such a, like, I don't know, I wish everyone was, like, accessible to, you know, their relationship to food, to reconnect with their relationship with food. And I guess, like, recently I've been, like, super anxious about, like, waste and, like, single-use stuff and all of that, like, super, like, exclusive, like, vegan, like, upper class, like, different tax bracket stuff that a lot of lower income people literally can't worry about because, you know, prepackaged food is all that there is. Mm-hmm. East Boston is known as a food desert. Like there is a lot of disparities among people that, you know, need food and like can't really have access to food that is fulfilling and that, you know, creates a positive relationship.
1: Mm-hmm.
0: How have you like kind of, I guess, I don't know, when you're thinking about all of like like the relationship with food, I think, is different with everyone. But I think like coming from different experiences, I think, I don't know, I'm not trying, I kind of don't know what to ask, because I'm just like, that is such like a deep thing. Like, to be quite honest, like everyone has like a really twisted relationship with food, and like food is so bad. And so I guess like my question to you is, outside of like urban farming and suburban farming, like how has like your love for food been found again?
1: Yeah, I think a lot of it is learning history, you know, and when we think about like colonization, not only is like our food sources being replaced, but also like histories are being replaced. And so I see kind of like the reclamation of like my ancestors' history and my knowledge of it as also like the reclamation of like culture, which falls in line with food. And part of that is also realizing that sometimes the diets and the food that becomes accessible to us is another form of like oppression. And so like, for example, my mom is from the Philippines, and something that we eat a lot of, and like something that I still like, to me, is comfort food that I crave, is spam fried rice. And spam is like terrible. But it's not so much about shaming people into, you know, saying like, oh, shame on you, you shouldn't be eating spam because it's bad for your health. It's more of like, let's talk about spam. Let's like have a dinner together where we are going to make food together and talk, like the focus of conversation. I mean, I think about it, right? The hearth of the home is like always like the kitchen. People gather in the kitchen, and to use that space while we're making food to talk about like food and maybe our relationship to food, and to create that safe space, but to also talk about like the difficult things about food. So maybe talk about, you know, family members that we maybe have lost to, food related diseases, or to talk about spam and to talk about like, yeah, this came to us because of World War II. In one respect, it's kind of like, it's ours, like we've claimed it, and we're going to use it because it was given to us. But it's also like, okay, how can we like love this thing, but also move past it, or like eat less of it, or like come to terms with its true history? And then start talking about like, what was food like before spam? What was our food like? And just to kind of like create those stories again. And what I think about always is like creating community. So I think one of the things that I've been really fortunate about in my farming experiences, you know, I've never worked on a massive farm like the ones that are out in California. And I don't know what that experience is like, but what I'm fortunate for having here is I've worked on farms and in urban farming situations where there's community. And even just being able to like work past labor trauma, right? A lot of Black and brown people have been traumatized because of exploitation of labor, and to realize like we can still do like have labor and like work and feel exhausted, but we can also like take care of each other in that same sense. And so creating community everywhere you go, so in the kitchen too, like inviting people into the kitchen and creating community in that kitchen.
0: That's so special. I guess on a more lighthearted note, how was your kitchen growing up, and like, what was the environment of your kitchen?
1: Yeah, I feel like our kitchen was kind of wacky. So my dad's a Polish guy and my mom's Filipino. So I feel like we, and they both love to cook. And I will say, as much as I love growing food, I'm pretty, I don't want to say I'm bad at cooking. I'm actually good at it, but it's not something that I enjoy so much. And I think a lot of it has to do with the fact that my parents were always cooking for us because they both love to cook. And yeah, I just think it was like, it was always, our kitchen was always chaotic in that, my mom would be making dishes, Filipino dishes, pancit, kari-kari, adobo, these kinds of things. And my dad would also be like prepping things for the grill or making Polish foods like pierogies, gołąbki. And they're both really adventurous eaters. So also like trying fusions and stuff. There was always music playing, the Beatles was a big one. Mariah Carey, Celine Dion even made her way into the kitchen a few times. But I feel like every time that anyone was cooking, my brother and I would be in the kitchen, even if we weren't helping. But just to like be in that energy, there's like a lot of energy that's flowing and it's like positive energy. So we would like sit in the kitchen and be like, wow, look at how fast my dad can like cut onions, or like look at my mom like tenderize the meat.
0: Yeah. I think I also, I like come from a family of like devout cookers, and not necessarily in the sense where, like, a lot of people have, like, parents that are like, I want to feed everyone, and, like, mm-hmm. oh, please eat to the point where, like, you can't anymore. But, like, both of my parents were very, like, passionate about, like, cuisine and mm-hmm. just, like, making sure that they are cooking. And I think that was very much, like, a sense of, like, their labor that is, you know, has a fruit and has a community of, like, family within it. Definitely, like, my mother is a big cook, and, like, I kind of, like, inherited that, like, I kind of don't want to cook, or, like, I can't cook mindset because of it. But I guess, like, having a lot of friends that are starting to become grown and, like, have their own spaces, they've kind of realized that despite, like, all of the context of, like, culture and your parents, like, everyone kind of branches off mm-hmm. into their, like, own weird cooking style. Like, some people are like, I'm only going to make rice and have, like, whatever is in the fridge with my rice. Or, like, I know of people that, like, infuse, like, flowers into everything that they eat. How has, like, the influence of your family impacted your kitchen now, as well as, like, what you want and what your tastes are?
1: Yeah. I think growing up in a very adventurous household has really led me to be appreciative of, like, all flavors. Mm-hmm. I really like all food, and nothing grosses me out. A lot of, like, I like to say, don't yuck my yum, and that's a lot of things that I see, like, garden programs will talk about. Mm-hmm. And I think it's really important because, like, people eat all sorts of things to get nutrition and to get to be where they are at and where they need to be. So, like, bugs are consumed, and we shouldn't really judge that. So I think, you know, growing up in the household that I grew up in, I was always taught to just try it. And mm-hmm. if you don't like it, it's fine. But I really love all food. So I feel like anytime that I'm always the really

0: of dietary reactions to food. I think one of the interesting and amazing challenges to cooking these days when I'm hanging out with friends is making sure that whatever meal we choose or whatever meal we're preparing together will nourish everyone. Mm. And so I think that that's like another mindset that we can think about is like on like a huge, like a larger system is like, how do we nourish everyone and not just like nourish most people? And so that's really pushed me to be more considerate, especially like gluten-free things. I'm like, wow. And it's really great because you are always a teacher and a student in the kitchen. Mm-hmm. So there are things that I know and that I can contribute to, and there's a lot that I can learn. And it's a lot like gardening. Mm-hmm. Like I feel like growing food and growing plants, like a lot of people have their own tips and tricks that are special to them. And you can trade those. And I feel like cooking is a lot like that too. People, I mean, just yesterday I learned about a new way to cook rice.
1: Oh, and really?
0: I've been cooking rice for a long time.
1: Could you let us know what the new way is before we head back?
0: Yeah.
1: Like a baby recipe?
0: It was just putting olive oil in it.
1: And
0: I never put olive oil. Mm-hmm. My mom doesn't do it. It's not the way that I was taught. But this person put olive oil in the rice while they were preparing it. I was like, This is good.
1: I learned how to make rice like a month ago because I was just like, I want rice right now. But I couldn't. BuzzFeed came in clutch, which is weird because I would suspect my mom to, but it's very much like a game of ratios.
0: Yeah.
1: Like try not to burn, try not to like make it mushy.
0: Yeah. Rice is a little bit like cooking or baking in that way. It's not, you can't just like wing it.
1: Yeah. I think that's also with meats. I think I'm like, my stepdad is very much like a meat man. And so the fridge is all like steaks and pork and things that I'm like, I'm not super like afraid of salmonella. Like I will eat a raw egg, but sometimes I'm like, meats are like 2 to 3 inches of something that I don't know what's happening.
0: Mm-hmm.
1: So definitely like in preparation is just like weird, but also very crazy. Like the intimacy with like preparing meats is so special because like you're curing a meat or like you're seasoning a meat and like massaging a meat or beating like a meat to make sure that like it's even when it fries is all, you know, something that like a lot of people don't really realize with like meats.
0: Yeah. Especially when you're roasting like a chicken, cause you're like holding it and it has arms and legs and you're rubbing like oils all over its entire body. And you're like, wow, this was a living creature.
1: And the chicken's like, boy. I don't know. Meats in general, I think are very interesting. The way like different people prepare meats. Cause I don't know, like coming from like a Latin American background, meat is like the only food group, especially in Argentina, just like those really big, like I remember my family just getting like an entire pig, like just like on the table, like, hey girls.
0: Chimichurri.
1: Yeah. Like all of that. And so I've definitely become like someone that is not intimidated by like certain, I used to eat like chicken hearts is another big like Brazilian cuisine, which I used to like really love, as someone that like when I was like 3 and 4, like just popping those in my mouth.
0: Yeah.
1: Like all the time. But I don't know. I'm really happy I'm not a picky eater. And I think like picky eaters, you know, I kind of resonate, but it's kind of greener on the other side.
0: It is. Yeah. It can be a little limiting if you're a picky eater.
1: Yeah. I mean, to all the picky eaters out there, I hope you're getting nourished, but in the meantime, you're going to be nourished by some cool jams by Chaim and Tishy and Cassie here on the Firehouse. Please stay tuned for some more fun times and recipes and stories. 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

0: my name is Gabby, and I'm here with my guest.
1: Hi.
0: If you want to say your name, do a quick refresher of what our agenda is.
1: All right. My name is Leilani. I work with Green Roots in Chelsea, but I'm more than my job. Mm-hmm. I've been living in Boston for about 8 years now.
0: Where did you live before Boston?
1: I was in college. I was at school in upstate New York in Syracuse.
0: Whoa.
1: Yeah, which was a very nice place to be. Mm. But the city didn't really have any job opportunities, so I landed here, and I've been here.
0: Okay. That's like... I don't know. We just had a really cool conversation about intentional spaces, and now I'm like, wow, like people of color really do be making spaces. And it's like so cool. Like every time I have a conversation with someone on this, you know, show, I learn about a new space and about like a way to make a new space, for the people that like need it. And if you want to like kind of like plug those orgs, cause I feel like there are definitely people out there that are like, what is it?
1: Yeah,
0: we were just talking about like, bikes and nature and like definitely like college bro stuff, but plug it.
1: I love plug bike it. Riding. I mean, I've been riding my bicycle since the days. Like I remember when my training wheels came off. I had a Barbie bike that was not my choice, but Santa Claus brought it to me. And the wheels came off and I rode for maybe 50 yards and then hit a bump and went flying.
0: Yeah.
1: But I've been riding for ever since, you know, and I use it primarily to get around because it's the quickest and cheapest way to get around. But like there are some challenges, you know. I saw you at Roots and Remedies, which was a conference, and going from where I live in Mission Hill to UMass Boston, there's like some tricky areas. But I think what's really great about two like really kind of cool organizations / spaces that are tapping into creating space for particular groups for cyclists. One is the Spokehouse. Formerly or maybe still currently known as the Bowdoin Bike School. So those are two really awesome, beautiful people, Noah and Giovanni, that have created a bike shop. It's currently located in Upham's Corner, and it's awesome. It is a people of color space. It's a queer space. They organize bike rides specifically for either the community at large, or they also organize once a month QTPOC bike rides so that, you know, to hold that space for queer and trans folks in the community. And they do really fun things like ride bikes to the beach and then hang out at the beach. And I also want to give a shout out to Femmechanics, which is a group of bicyclists that identify as femme, trans women. So, you know, wherever you find yourself along those kind of three lines, you're welcome to the space. And they also organize like bike camping trips. They have once a month in Cambridge and once a month in Boston, Grease Time, where you can bring your bicycle into one of the two locations. And they'll teach you how to fix up your bicycle for free. I mean, if you need parts, you got to buy the parts. But the instruction is free. And it's really, really great spaces. I feel like they're both really safe spaces, and you know, it can be intimidating sometimes. We were just talking about this.
0: Yeah.
1: When you go into a bike shop, especially like in the city, because I think that, you know, I got my bicycle for free. That it was just like going to be trashed, but some people pay like $10,000, $15,000 for a bicycle. And it can be very intimidating if you don't realize that that's what bikes can be, and you walk into a space and people are like, "Oh, you're
0: like, oh, what's this bike? What? Blah, blah, blah, blah. I have a Craigslist bike. I don't know anything about my bike."
1: Yeah, exactly.
0: So the elitism in bike world is scary.
1: Yeah. So it's nice to have like gentle spaces.
0: Mm-hmm.
1: I feel like everywhere should be a gentle space.
0: Yes. Okay. So normally like on the show, I'm really interested in like people's adolescence. And I think I'm going to ask you the question that I've been asking a lot of our like more grown guests. I kind of like don't believe in like supreme adulthood. I don't know. I was like overhearing a conversation with my mother and my younger brother, and my brother is 9, and he was like, I don't know who I am sometimes. I don't know what I like. And my mom was like, I'm like 45. I don't know what I like, and I don't know who I am either. And it was just a very funny, like kind of like nihilistic, but also really sweet moment to understand that like people are people at their core, but there's always things like tides waning and weaning. And so I want to know about your you're waning and weaning between the ages of like 12 and 13. More specifically, like, what was like your mindset in that stage that is like very much different or like maybe even impactful to who you are now?
1: 12 and 13?
0: Or like 12 through 19?
1: Yeah. Yeah,
0: all of adolescence? Some people have highlights.
1: Yeah.
0: Highlights.
1: I think that when I think about like middle school and high school, those were really, really difficult times for me. And it's funny because like sometimes you'll hear people say like, oh, high school was like the best time or like wasn't those great times. And I really think about like those were probably like really low points for me.
0: Mm-hmm.
1: And I think a lot of it had to do with just being, we had moved from the city. Like I grew up in Chicago and we had moved to a very rural town in Indiana. And so like my school was 98% white and 2% other,
0: mm-hmm.
1: not even like breakdown in categories,
0: yeah.
1: just other. And I think that's how I felt for a really long time is othered.
0: Mm-hmm.
1: And there was like a lot of kind of internalized feelings about who I was that, you know, even to this day, I'm still working on.
0: Mm-hmm.
1: There's a lot of things that you learn at that age that kind of can become embodied in your thought
0: mm-hmm.
1: process. And I think that growing up and meeting really awesome mentors, both, and I want to like dispel the notion that a mentor is older than you. Like I've
0: mm-hmm.
1: also had youth mentors really kind of like opened me up to realize like, wow, I'm an awesome person.
0: Yeah.
1: And like, I don't have to conform to like any kind of standard. I don't have to be like the people that are in magazines. I like the best thing that I can do is to be me and
0: mm-hmm.
1: pursue the things that I love and also to give love. Right. And
0: mm-hmm.
1: I think that, yeah, I think about that. I think about like how lonely I felt in like middle school and high school, even though I had like quote unquote friends.
0: Mm-hmm.
1: But I was constantly, I guess I could say like middle school and high school was like the longest play that I ever been in, right? I was just like acting
0: mm-hmm.
1: for 7 years, and pretending to be someone that I wasn't in order to fit in.
0: Mm-hmm.
1: And then realizing that like when you're not 100% present, when you're not like yourself, you're not really gaining the relationships and the love that you want,
0: yeah.
1: Because it's not who you are. You know, people are like falling in love or really liking a character and
0: mm-hmm.
1: not who you are. So that was like, yeah, I keep that with me. I have like, you know, a few handful of people that I still talk to from that time when I grew up, that I think have what I like to say is they've grown with me. They've
0: mm-hmm.
1: evolved with me. And they've also like come to realize that like the kind of insular environment that we grew up in, really kind of held us back from meeting our full potential.
0: Mm-hmm.
1: And that's, yeah, I think that's why I've always kind of been drawn to like working with youth, too, is to be hopefully a mentor in youth lives,
0: mm-hmm.
1: In or adults' lives, right? I said you can have mentors that are younger, older than you to let them know, like, just be you, be happy.
0: Mm-hmm.
1: And if you give love to yourself and also give love out, like you're going to get it back so much.
0: That's so cool. I think that's something that a friend of mine told me is that like you are representation,
1: mm-hmm.
0: like the way you move through life. And a lot of the times I think personally, like that like loss of presence or like the loss of mindfulness kind of can consume you and like make you feel invalidated. But there are so many people within your community or within your friend group that see you and recognize you and they see you and they hear you and like you are a representation for the world, you know,
1: yeah.
0: like in value in that. And I think, you know, we always have like pockets of silver linings of, like as we continue on like through life because it's like kind of painful sometimes.
1: Mm-hmm.
0: I want to ask, what was kind of your island your retreat when you were younger? Because a lot of times it's interesting for different people in different outlets.
1: Yeah, I think I'm going to say three things. And I feel like these are the three things, too, that are still my outlet and retreat. Music, reading, and nature.
0: Uh-huh.
1: I had this little tiny woods once we moved out of the city into the countryside that I would, like, retreat into
0: mm-hmm.
1: and just hang out in there and bring, like, my Discman, my Walkman, eventually my MP3 player when that happened. It's funny because I was thinking about something still that I bring with me from
0: mm-hmm.
1: like those times. And it's like my love for emo music.
0: Yeah.
1: And like I was huge, huge, huge into like Dashboard Confessionals.
0: Oh, wow.
1: And they like released an album not too long ago.
0: Mm-hmm.
1: And I listened to it.
0: Mm-hmm.
1: And I liked it.
0: Good.
1: I mean, it's probably like, mm-hmm. had I not fallen in love with Dashboard as a youth, I probably wouldn't be into it. Yeah. But I almost went to go see them in concert because I was like, this like emo music that is like over the top. I feel like really kind of like mm-hmm. held me in that time yeah. and like let me vent out. And mm-hmm. so it's special to me for that reason. And then books, like getting lost in books. I always say today that like I'm a wizard. And I feel like that comes from like Harry Potter. Mm-hmm. And I was like, wow, magic is amazing. I was like, what if magic was real? And then like realizing that magic is real.
0: Yeah. I think that's like such an important form of escapism in a lot of like people, whether it be something like super embarrassing or something like really like deep and meaningful, like philosophy. Like finding that solace is really cool. And also I'm glad that it's emo music because I don't know. I was listening to a podcast like years ago, but they were talking about like whatever genre or whatever band that you get into when you're young, you always like kind of carry it with you like a keychain. And you're like, you know what? Like whether or not you hate the band, like as a grown person, you know, it's still there and you're still like, you know what? I'm not going to lie. Like there's still some bangers in there and like, definitely like emo music. I don't know. It's so important. And like emo music is so cool.
1: Yeah.
0: I love emo music. Do you have any other like, what do you think like teenage Leilani would have had on a playlist or on like on a Walkman
1: today? Like with today's music?
0: I mean, I guess you could like do a combo of like today's music and music that you were really into as an adolescent or like songs that you were like, this is my jam. They're talking about me.
1: Yeah.
0: Cause that's a real thought that I think every teenager has had. That's like, ugh, it's definitely me. They like, how did they get in my brain and steal my ideas?
1: Yeah. Yeah. I mean, I really love Screaming Infidelities from mm-hmm. Dashboard Confessionals. I feel like that song was like, you know, I was like a really romantic child, mm-hmm. And I feel like every kind of like minor heart—I won't even say break,
0: like heart blip
1: was like this is the worst. Mm-hmm. Would just like come home crying. It's hard to like think on the spot of like what I would listen to.
0: Sure. Do you want to do like have things that you're listening to now?
1: What am I listening to now?
0: Yeah.
1: It's very different. It's funny. Mm-hmm. I've really been into a lot of artists that have like really great beats mm-hmm. that you can like move your body to, but that are positive lyrics, nice. Which is not to say that I don't like songs that have negative lyrics. Like sometimes mm-hmm. those have catchy beats yeah. and I like them too, but I'm really into like Jamila Woods.
0: Yes.
1: I think that whole album from start to finish is amazing. Saint Beauty is also really great. Mm-hmm. Janelle Monae, the new album is really good. And also the video component to it
0: is also legendary.
1: Is really awesome. Yeah, I think that those are like some of the top ones, that I've been listening to. I just heard of a group called, I think it's called The Internet.
0: Oh yeah, they came out with a new record.
1: Yeah,
0: recently.
1: That's what I heard was the new record.
0: Yes.
1: I went camping with some friends and they introduced me to the new record and I was like, wow, this is amazing.
0: Yes.
1: So I'm like, yeah, I'm really interested in positive songs.
0: Mm.
1: It's interesting, like music too, like how it's kind of evolved, like, right? I
0: yeah.
1: feel like with folks today, like back in the day, you had the radio and that's how you found out about music. Mm-hmm. And so like whatever bands were like huge on the radio, like everyone knew about.
0: Mm-hmm.
1: And that was also like the music you were listening to.
0: Mm-hmm.
1: And there were like some people who maybe had access to record stores and stuff like that, but there was no record store in rural Indiana.
0: Yeah.
1: And so now that we have like Spotify and the internet, it's really fascinating to me because I feel like I know so many music artists. And then when I like chat with my friends, I'm like, yo, do you know these artists? They're like, no. And then they're like, do you know these artists? And I'm like, no.
0: Yeah,
1: and there's like so much good music. It's infinite. Mm-hmm. But you got to find it, you know.
0: Yeah.
1: It's not, sometimes it's not played on the airwaves.
0: I think it's cool how like different people get into their like nests of music. Like definitely coming from the generation of like having internet access, like getting my first mm-hmm. smartphone at like 11, 12 mm-hmm. and like getting into Pandora, which is something that I touched on last week's episode with Renee. And like Renee used to go down to a record store called Strawberries and mm-hmm. like just like find and dig through like all of the stuff that like was super cool to him. And it, I think like those are really important and like super special memories. And I think it's just transformed with the internet. Like I have memories of like tapping on a screen, but definitely like saving all of the songs that I've been like, oh my goodness, this is amazing.
1: Yeah.
0: And like whether it be physical or like in the realm of the, I was going to say the realm of the United States, the realm of the internet, it's like quite the submersive experience. And I think everyone has their own unique experience with art or with music that is super special. I guess in terms of like books, what kind of, I feel like, I don't know, everyone says this, but like I used to be such a big bookworm and then phones happen and now I never read ever. Do you find yourself in that same position or are you still like,
1: I'm not as disciplined as I would like to be. The winter time I read a lot. I am not really that big fan of winter, which is funny. I've lived always in places that have winter.
0: Yeah.
1: But I also think it's kind of like my time to like, slow down. Because in the summertime, you know, the youth that I work with are out of school, so I'm hanging out with them a lot. And then I also oversee like community gardens or in the past I was growing. So the summertime gets like a little hectic. But yeah, I try to save some time for reading. This morning, I read for like 2 hours this morning, which was really great on my porch. And I'm reading a book called Kindred by Octavia Butler. It's really, really awesome. It's basically this woman on her 26th birthday. It takes place in 1976. She faints, and when she wakes up, she's in the South while slavery is still happening, and she's a black woman. And so she's like navigating this space as being a person from the 70s living in the South. So it's really fascinating. It's like, I think it's like one of the kind of like a pioneer Afrofuturism book. Yeah. So it's very, very, very interesting.
0: It's like a sci-fi element of.
1: Yeah.
0: Okay. Time travel.
1: Yeah. Time travel. Yeah.
0: So yeah, if you want to let the people know what you're doing or what you want them to know, feel free to give all the shout outs, give all the love out here on the Firehouse. Please make it non-corporate because we're not a corporate space.
1: Yeah. Yeah.
0: But, yeah, give all the shout outs and let us know, let the people know what's up.
1: Cool. If you want to check us out, you can check out our Instagram at Green Roots Chelsea. You can shoot me an email at my work me email if you're interested in growing or if you want to, I don't want to say if you want to meet my youth, you have to run it by them. But yeah, if you want to check out the work that I'm doing in Chelsea, it's Leilani M at greenrootschelsea.org. And you can catch me riding bikes with the folks at the Spoke House. So if you're interested in riding bikes as a person of color or a queer person, find the Spoke House and you'll find me there hanging out when I'm not organizing.
0: Yeah. Thank you so much. And thank you so much to the listeners. I honestly wish I could get like a survey of who's listening because it's such like a small little house. And I feel like every time I'm on this show, I'm like, wow, what a beautiful little cottage I have. And so thank you to all the listeners and thank you to Zoomix and thank you to Renee and Leilani and all of the guests that have been on here. But I hope you can catch Leilani. I also see Leilani just like living their life all around like the Boston area. So I'm like, hey, shout out to you.
1: Yeah, I have a road bicycle that is named Big Red. And we travel around the city a lot. So.
0: I'm going to ask all of like the nerdy bike questions after this show, but please stay tuned next week for more amazing stuff. And this week for amazing youth. Youth is the center of Zoomix Radio. And speaking of which, you've been listening to Zoomix Radio, 94.9 FM WZMR, LP East Boston. 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Thank you so much again, Leilani. Thank you so much again, listeners. And thank you so much to Sylvie and Esso and Free Pizza, because they're kind of bangers. All right, guys, I'll see you next week.
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The fresh air, smell of wood burning, the sight of trees dancing with the wind. This is what camping's about. Waking up early, having a big breakfast, and going fishing down at the lake. It's so quiet, so peaceful that you can hear the grass growing. After letting my mind drift down the lake as I daydream, staring at the end of my fishing rod, just thinking, not really of anything but just letting my mind wander. Hours have passed, and my family soon joins me. My cousin and I decide to dive into the water, not worrying whether if it's cold or not. I jump in headfirst off the dock, splashing my cousin. I've always tried to swim to the bottom, but can never make it. I would just keep swimming down until I needed air. After swimming and fishing, I head back to the campsite. The sun is setting, and the shadows from the trees are stretching across the rocky dirt roads. By the time I get to the top of the hill, the sun has set, and everything is looking different. The trees seem taller, the campsites further, and the paths look all the same, like a giant labyrinth of twists and turns. When I soon arrive, I sit in front of the fire to watch it burn, watching sparks fly through the air, drifting, just drifting.

Doc Rivers from 1999. This is Sticks. This song going out to Voop.

at first, the that turned subject a bit just about talking about drugs or actually singing about drugs was kind of hard because I felt like I was like saying, okay, don't do this and don't do that. But then I said, okay, let me try to come up with an idea that would make it seem like, okay, I'm interested in hearing what this person has to say instead of someone always preaching something that I always heard. So, you know, as the weeks went on doing this program, I started to kind of slide into that mood. Mm-hmm.

0: Good afternoon. 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
1: Well, there are like some pretty awesome people just to be in a room with, you know, like all you giggling, laughing, you know, having a good time, rocking. Like for this project, like what style would you? What like if you tried to put it into words, what would it be like?
2: Okay. I'll put it on the thing, maybe. Film it all.
3: Okay, it only gets, like, some of us.
2: This is, like...
4: I'll get it. You guys can go. Sorry. Keep going. I got it.

0: 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Obtrusive words oscillating through the absurd. 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All
1: 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I am Evan coming at you from Dorchester. 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
2: And we are on! Hello, everyone!
4: Hi, guys.
2: Hello. Today we have a very awesome and special guest. Clap it up, you guys. Ooh. And we have... Wait,
4: who is our guest, guys?
2: Who is our guest? Today we have an interview with our Massachusetts Senator, State Senator, Lydia Edwards. Welcome!
5: Thank you, Lydia.
2: And we also have another special guest. Would you like to introduce yourself?
6: Hi, everyone. My name is Victor. I'm a staffer with the Senator.
2: Yes. Ooh, nice. And we will be having an awesome, fun time asking Lydia a few questions. But first, we got to check in, you guys. On a scale from 1 to 10, and we will be picking out a random question from this box.
4: Ooh, nice.
2: Are we so excited?
4: Excited. I'm so excited, guys. Like, ready, what?
2: All right, someone told me to stop.
5: Stop.
2: Okay. So this one. Ready? So, if you had 1 hour to prepare to prepare a stand-up comedy bit, could you do it?
5: Oh, that's a good question.
4: Low-key?
5: What? I like that.
2: All right.
4: I guess I can go first.
2: Okay, go ahead.
4: Okay, hi, my name is Isabella. I'm feeling like an 8. I'm feeling pretty good. I'm just a little tired, but yeah, I'm feeling pretty good. And I feel like, no, I would not be prepared because I have really bad stage fright and I can't, like, say jokes in front of people. I don't know why. But yeah, I don't know. And I just personally think I'm not that funny to do stand-up comedy. So, I don't know. I can't, like, think of questions out of my head. Because you know how they can just, like, think of something and it's really funny? I can't do that, guys. So, I'm going to say, no, that's not enough time to prepare myself. But, yeah.
5: So, which way do you want to pass it?
4: I think I'm going to pass it this way, but not.
5: Ah.
4: Fast
5: one.
4: Yeah.
5: All right, let's do this. So, yeah, my name is Vedant. Once again, kind of like Isabella, feeling like a 8 today. Today is my day off from work at Eastie Farm, so feeling pretty nice. Me, my mom, my grandfather went to Fenwell Hall today. Pretty cool. So, yeah. And for the check-in question, I feel like, I don't know, I think a lot of funny stuff has happened in my life. And I feel like I've seen a bunch of stand-up comedy, like on Netflix and Prime Video as well. So I'd say... I think I've seen enough of it, and I think enough incidents have happened in my life that I'd be able to recall enough of it to, like, put together a show on, like, short notice as well. And I feel like I've acted on stage quite a bit as well, so I think I could do it. I don't want to be too overconfident, though.
4: Like, yeah.
5: You expect these things to go well, and sometimes they don't always go according to plan, but... I feel confident in myself. I feel like I could do it. I think I feel confident enough in my theater skills. Yeah. So, yeah. Over to you, Senator.
7: Okay. I would say I feel like an 8 or 9, but I know deep down inside I'm probably like a 5 or 4 because I only got 4 hours of sleep last night.
2: Oh, my God.
7: Yes. We were up in the state house working really hard on passing a bill and debating on the floor and doing all stuff like that, and I didn't get home till like 1:30, and then I like to work out at Eastie at the CrossFit gym, and they have like a 5:45 class, so gotta get up early.
2: Good morning.
7: But in terms of like, could I do it? Yeah, I can do it. I'm a politician, so I'm like, I always have to write speeches and come up with comments and things like that very quickly. You got to kind of read a room very quickly. Mm-hmm. So I think I can do it. Would I be funny? I don't know. I make myself laugh. Yeah. I have a great time. I can't speak for the audience, but I'd be all right, you know?
2: Mm-hmm. That was funny. Well, on a scale from 1 to 10, I would have to say I'm feeling like a nice 9. I had a fun time today, you guys. It was my friend's birthday, so we went out for Chipotle. Just a cute little time. And for the question, I feel like I would be able to. I make myself laugh. Yeah. I make other people laugh. I feel like I have a great time. And if I'm having a nice time, that's all that matters.
7: Exactly.
2: Right. Oh, yeah. Like, yeah. Even though it's like 1 hour to prepare, I know I'm going to be so stressed over it. I'm like, oh my God, I can't do this. And then once I get on stage, I'm like, hey, you guys, what is up? We're going to be laughing it up. Laughing it up the whole time.
5: Another thing I'm curious about is also how many people would like this, the whole like the thing have? Because I know there's like some stand-up comedy where you're performing for like thousands of people.
2: Exactly.
5: There's another stand-up comedy thing where like you're known as small club and like sitting on a chair and like speaking to the microphone. So
4: yeah, I feel like
5: that's definitely a factor as well.
7: Yeah, that's true.
2: Mm-hmm. Oh, that's fun. Well, pass it on to you.
8: Hey everyone, this is Paola. Feeling like maybe like a 6. Or 7. And I don't think I could do it in an hour, honestly. I like to take time with writing, like a script, like scripts and stuff like that. I think it would be very, very hard. And, but I think I would still do it. And I would, you know, some people will always find us funny. I don't know. There's always someone out there for everyone's sense of humor. So I believe that.
9: You know, I think I'm feeling probably like a 20 out of 10 today.
2: Oh, yes.
9: It's a Friday. A lot to be happy about. We were at a coffee hour in Winthrop just before this, and the senator had around 20 people come. It was some fantastic conversations. We got through a lot of topics, especially going through in the State House. And when we have good conversations, it's a good day. So 20 out of 10. And I think I could just do like a live stream for an hour, and I think it would be pretty funny. I'd hope so.
4: Yeah.
9: Your confidence is exuding, and I'm feeling confident just hearing how confident you are in it, and I think, I would hope so. I would hope some people would find a giggle or two.
4: Yeah, that's nice. And guys, you guys make my answer seem kind of bad. Like, I guess. Okay, look at the girl with no confidence. Like, guys,
2: I think it's like Vidal. He, like, drew on this, like, stream of confidence where everybody was like, you know what? Yeah.
4: I guess we don't. Yeah. Trying to make me look bad.
2: Thanks for that. Well, after a few songs, we will be back with our other questions, but we will see you guys in a few.
4: Bye, guys. See you guys later.
2: Bye.

0: And you want me to speak German?
1: Back. Hello, everybody.
0: Hi, guys.
2: So, you guys just heard Acid Tongue by Swamp Dogg and Luciérnagas by Milo J and Silvio Rodriguez. We're jamming out, you guys. And now we're going to start with the awesome questions. Okay, so first question is, can you tell us a bit about your early life and how you got to where you are now?
3: Sure. So I grew up in various locations. I was born in Florida, then we moved to England because my mom was in the Air Force, and so I was a military brat. So I remember England. I remember coming to the United States and being like, wow, I'm in the United States. I'm from this country. Oh, my goodness. And I would talk, and people would look at me strange. And I'm like, I don't understand why they're looking at me strange.
0: You had a British accent.
3: I had a total British accent.
0: Oh, my God.
3: And
0: wow.
3: Some people thought I was from Jamaica or something. And I was like, no, I'm from here. And they're like, sure you are, kid. We went up to a very small town area in Michigan in the Upper Peninsula, which is like by Canada, the part that we were in, the second part. Grew up. It's beautiful to be a child out there. It's like amazing outdoors. It was a tiny little town, about 2,000 people. My sister and I are a set of twins, and we were like the only black kids in our school, so we kind of stuck out a little bit. But it was a great place. I go back every year.
1: Oh, that's so nice.
0: That's really cool.
2: Field trip, you guys.
3: Yeah, to the UP.
0: How long did you live in England for?
3: I want to say 4 years.
0: Oh, wow. Okay. Oh, wow. So you moved there when you were a baby, and then you came?
3: Like 3 or 4.
0: Oh, okay.
3: I got here like 8 or 9.
0: Okay.
3: So the accent was strong.
0: Okay, definitely. That's nice, though. I think since, like, when you're younger, like, you pick up on accents more.
3: Yeah.
0: Like, you pick up a language if you're, like,
2: especially
0: living somewhere.
2: Especially since it's, like, early talking age. Like,
0: yeah, definitely.
3: Alphabet, yeah. That, you know, like learning how to count and learn the alphabet while you're there.
2: Yeah. Do you still hear your accent sometimes? Like, just like talking, like, do you just peep it sometimes? Like,
3: When I went back to England, I was in undergrad, and they had like did a semester exchange, mm-hmm. and so I went to University of Westminster for a semester, and as I was there, my classmates who were from England were like, you're from America, but you sound pretty
2: British
3: sometimes. And I was like, oh, well, that's probably because I learned how to read and write here. So
2: fun.
3: So they said it, not me. Like, they say it came out. I don't know.
0: Yeah.
1: Fun.
2: That's really nice.
4: Do you ever just, like, drive on the wrong side of the road on that?
3: No. Mm-hmm. I promise you. Yeah. Nope.
2: Oh, wow.
0: Well,
2: moving on to our second question. How did growing up in a military household shape you?
3: I loved it. I will tell you, when you're on a military, not just household, but we lived in a military base.
4: Oh.
3: So it was really nice in that, like, everybody from every single background lived on my street.
2: Mm.
3: And housing is, like, just, you're just told you're going to live here. These are your neighbors. So there's no, like, clickiness,
2: right.
3: You know? You don't have to worry about, like, people, like, not liking her or whatever. You don't have a choice. That's where you're going to live. But it worked out for me as a kid because I had friends from all backgrounds and heard so many different languages. And I loved to eat, and their moms loved to cook. So I would just go in and out, and we would just do that. I felt very safe on that base.
2: Oh.
3: But every, like, 3-4 years, there's a whole new set of new friends because their parents are moving.
2: Oh, yeah.
3: Which for a lot of people can be really difficult. But I have really learned, I think, how to, like, bloom where I'm planted.
4: Mm-hmm.
3: And so, like, being comfortable in a room where I don't know anybody, it's fine.
2: Right.
3: Like, I don't know, and that helps in politics, right?
2: Like, it's easy to adapt.
3: Right. That's it.
2: Yeah.
3: Yeah. Being able to adapt really quickly.
4: That's just what I was about to say as well. And, like, being able to understand the backgrounds of which people come from. Like, I'm sure, like, you, as a state senator from East Boston, your constituents are already, like, a very diverse background as well, right?
3: Yeah.
4: So that I assume that definitely helps you when you're at, you know, these coffee hours and these other events engaging with constituents and people living in East Boston.
3: Yeah, all different backgrounds. And I'm comfortable with just a lot of diversity. I'm just comfortable. Yeah. People aren't, you know. I don't know.
2: That's so fun.
3: I think it helps.
2: Yeah, definitely. Well, we're gonna go to our last question, and then we'll go on another break.
0: Okay.
2: All right, Ita, that's you.
0: Okay, so we heard that you're a twin sister, since you mentioned before, and I have a twin as well.
3: Awesome.
0: Yes. Are you guys identical, and how is it growing up with a twin?
3: We don't know what we are. We took test after test after test, and we came out fraternal. We came out identical. And we think we're, like, there's a third set of twins, kind of, that's, like, a half identical. So, like, we have really cool, weird things, like sympathy pains when we were growing up. Mm-hmm. So I would be in surgery, and my sister would grab her knee, and she'd start crying. And even though she's in the waiting room, we broke the same bones. We tore the same ligaments. I'm left-handed. She's right-handed, but it didn't matter.
2: Oh, wow.
3: We had a secret language growing up.
2: What?
3: Yeah. Twins sometimes develop that, like, a way of communicating with each other. So, and, you know, it was like, growing up as a twin, you have, first of all, like, you know, I've been called, her name is Erica, so, like, I answer to Erica now, too. Someone's messed up again, so that's one thing. You learn to answer to not your name, because someone doesn't, like, people don't know your name, or they confuse you. And I think, like, it's really fun if you, like, you know, we didn't fight often, but when we did, it was just, like, fighting, like, someone your exact same height and weight and everything like that.
0: Yeah.
3: There's no advantage, right?
0: So, like, you're fighting yourself.
3: Exactly.
4: Yeah. Like, hey, I'm talking to you.
3: Exactly. I'm talking to you. I'm like, so that was kind of cool, too. But it does help, like, in terms of now, like, when we're, I'll, like, put on a dress and be like, oh, my God, it fits us. And I can, like, send her a cop, like the color that I know she likes. And so it's kind of nice to have and grow up as a twin. Yeah, so that's I really enjoyed it.
2: Oh, that's so
0: that's
2: fun.
0: Really cute.
2: It makes me so sad that I'm an only child. Mm-hmm. Like, hearing other, like, not only twins, but, like, siblings in general. Like, oh, that's so cool.
3: You're just going to have a chosen family.
2: Yeah.
3: That? Like, that's all.
2: You I want chosen twins. Siblings. You guys, I want twins.
3: Oh, not, yeah.
0: Sorry. I have a quick question before we end and go to our next break. Did you fight with your sister a lot growing up?
3: No, actually really? We didn't. Because I would say, like, we're actually pretty close. And, like, just... I don't know, like, there was so much stuff we would do. We would be playing basketball, we would be busy. I ended up doing band, she ended up doing, like, art. Like, we just do different stuff, so I don't know, we didn't really fight.
0: Oh, that's nice, though. That's nice. Nice. I can't really relate to that, but, like, yeah. No, go ahead, but not. Wait,
4: has your sister ever, like, walked down the street and then some random person comes up to her and they're like, oh, you're Senator Lydia Edwards, right?
3: Yeah. Or
4: wait, does she live in Boston?
3: She doesn't. So it's funny, because when we go into each other's world, we call it, like, we either forget to tell somebody that my twin's here. So my sister's a college professor.
2: Wow.
3: And so I went to her campus to go visit her, and I just was walking like a normal person does on the campus. And, like, I just, like, got to her, and, like, by the time I got to her, she had all these text messages, like, what are you mad at me? Like, you didn't even look at me, professor. Like, what's going on?
2: Oh,
3: like,
2: my
3: I'm
2: God.
3: Sorry, I'm late. Like, you didn't even say hello. I was just waving at you, and I didn't, you know, I don't know. So that happens. Like, her students were like, what's going on? And then the same thing happens here. I got text messages, and I knew she was in the North End, which is part of my district, because people were like, so, we got a little beef? Like, what's going on?
0: Oh.
3: I said, hi to you, and you just were like, hi. You know, like, but I mean, they're total strangers to her.
0: Right.
3: They're total strangers to me. So that, I would say, yes, that happens.
4: There's all these movies about, like, funny. There's two twins, and then they swap places one day.
0: Oh, my God, like the Parent Trap.
2: Have you guys ever done that?
3: Not on purpose. We apparently went to the bathroom at the same time as kids, and when we went, we came back. I came back first, and her teacher was, like, literally pulling me into her classroom. And I'm like, no, I'm not your student. She's like, get in here. Stop playing. We need to get to, you know, we need to do all this stuff. And my teacher comes out, and so then they're like, wait a second. Like, and so they're like, so we didn't mean to, but we have been confused enough that teachers have been like, you know, wrong class.
2: Okay. Oh, wow.
4: Oh, that is so funny.
2: Yeah.
4: Man, I'm kind of jealous. So I don't have a twin now.
2: You guys, we all need twins now.
3: Everyone needs a twin.
2: Well, we'll be right back with some more awesome questions. See you guys in a few.
0: I got it.

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0: Hello, everybody. Hi. We are back on the air. New person on the board. We got Vedant here. And the songs that you have just listened to are The Lone Star State by Blessing Jolie and Breathe by Dua Saleh.
1: Ooh. Jamming out.
0: So in case you weren't here before the break, we got State Senator Lydia Edwards here in the studio for our for an interview. And we're just going to keep asking some more questions like we did before the break. So, yeah, take it away, Issa.
2: Okay, I'm going to be asking you another question. In what ways is grassroots organizing and action more effective than the same kind of work at a policy level?
3: Oh, I don't know more effective, but certainly they if it's done right, it complements the right.
2: Okay.
3: So the grassroots oftentimes can respond and understand what's going on at the community level, and so you know if you're not careful as like a policymaker, if you make policy without the activists and without like the grassroots, then you're going to make a really nice, pretty piece of paper, but you may not write something that actually impacts somebody's life or responds to the problems. So they really complement each other. Like when activism comes to the State House and folks from Eastie or different organizations come in and tell their story to me, I'll usually be like, yeah, we should do that. But then I really am like, okay, no, we need to do it this way. And we need to make sure it's this way and this way. And then oftentimes,

0: your case, how many calls would you say, like, let's say, like, 15, or, like, I called, saying, asking you to oppose a certain bill, and, like, 15 other people called asking you to oppose that same bill. Is that enough to get you to oppose that bill, or would, is there a lesser number for that, or a larger number for that?
1: I usually don't count the calls. I usually want to know why.
0: Oh.
1: So, like, it could be one call that just blows my mind, like, oh my gosh, I didn't know it did that to you or did that to the community. So it doesn't have to be, like, a lot of calls. Sometimes having a lot of calls means that what I thought was not an issue for my community actually is one. So that really helps to highlight that that's a problem or something. But it's not a matter of, like, oh, 20 calls, got to do something. It's really a matter of, like, why and who they're really trying to protect and who's really being hurt by whatever the policy is if they're in opposition.
0: Yeah, I guess it's a combination of both quantity and the quality of the arguments that these people are making as well in their asks.
1: Yeah, so, yeah. I would say that.
0: It's pretty cool.
1: Yeah.
0: All right, well, on to the next question. So I'm aware, like, there's Massachusetts is a bicameral legislature. There's a Senate and a House of Representatives. And you're the state senator for East Boston. But the state representative for East Boston, Adrian Madero, I'm sure you work with him a lot as well, right?
1: Of course, yeah.
0: So this question is kind of a little bit about that. How do you stay aligned with the state rep for East Boston, Adrian Madero, in your work and your policy priorities?
1: Yeah. We text each other all the time. I mean, we'll text each other from the floor. Obviously, we see each other in the community all the time at different events, but, like, it's literally just constantly texting each other. And I'm lucky that, like, we're actually friends. So before I was elected and before he was elected, we knew each other and got along. And then he got elected, and then 2 years later, I got elected, and we stay, like, communicating and getting along with each other and supporting each other. So
2: that's really
0: so cool.
1: Yeah.
0: Do you know, like, other, like, Senate and representative, like, partnerships that are as strong, stronger?
1: We're the best.
0: I'm just kidding.
1: I don't know. I mean, we're the best. But, no, I mean, East should know that, like, me, Adrian, Gigi, who's the city councilor. Who was my chief of staff and worked in my staff. So then I left the city council and Gigi came on as a city councilor. Like, but she worked on my campaign. She worked on Adrian's campaign. We're all really close and supportive of each other.
2: Fun. That's really nice.
1: I will say that that's where we're really lucky in East.
0: It's also so cool how, like, small the legislative world is as well. Like, Roberto Gomez, who, like, used to work at East Farm, he later became, like, the mayor's liaison, now chief of staff for Adrian Madero.
1: So,
0: like, I saw him in this position, and then a few months later, I was like, what? You're now the... What? It just blew my mind.
2: Yeah.
0: And I was like, wow. So
2: that's really nice.
0: It's so cool how that's all connected.
1: It is. It is.
3: Just best friends. Just best friends working together.
1: We get lucky that way.
0: Yeah.
1: You know?
0: I guess we'll ask one more question here, and then we'll go to break. So, yeah.
2: Yes, and that will be my turn again. Can you tell us a little? Can you tell us about something that you're working on currently, or that is high priority right now to you?
1: There's a lot of things. A lot of things. But let me think of a couple. Right now, we are working on, well, we're ending the session, and a couple things that I'm really excited about is continually to be in the community and doing service. And so one of the services we provide or try to do is eviction record sealing. So we'll host a workshop, and if you've been to court for, you know, if you've been evicted and, you know, you have a record, I passed a bill about 2 years ago, a year ago, that allows you to seal your record. And that helps a lot of people with their credit. It gives them the second chance, the second, like, that needs to be behind you. And so we set them up in multiple languages, and we'll just host a workshop. And we have lawyers come in, we have tons of food, and we have babysitting, and community just comes in and just seals that record. Or sometimes they'll seal if they have a criminal record too. They've done their time, they've done whatever. I really believe in second chances. I really believe that people aren't the worst moment that ever happened in them, in their lives. And I want to make sure that I just don't pass laws, but I actually am part of helping to implement them. So that's something I'm very passionate about. So.
0: I like that. Oh, that seals. that hit the needle.
1: Yeah.
0: Now
1: it gave
2: me chills.
1: Yeah. So that's
2: that is so nice.
1: I love it.
2: Yeah, that's so nice. Wow. Mm-hmm. Mm-hmm.

0: Like, it's just not only, like, second chances, but, like, you're able also to help out community people who, like, weren't able to, like, put themselves in the right spot at that moment. Like, maybe a nut might be like, oh, yeah, it happened because I was a bad renter or a bad person or something, but it's just like,
1: or I lost my job,
0: exactly.
1: Or there was a pandemic, exactly. Or there's this, I got a divorce, mm-hmm. Or there's a lot of things that happen in people's lives that exactly. Can make you financially insecure, and we should definitely be working on making sure the rents are going down, mm-hmm. But in as much as, you know, people get an eviction record, it takes 2 seconds. A landlord files against you, mm-hmm. That's the record.
0: Yeah.
1: And even if you, like, moved out or if you paid, the record was public and permanent.
0: Right.
1: So this law allows you to help seal it and move on.
0: Oh, that's so nice.
2: That's really nice.
0: I love it.
2: Yeah, that's really
0: it.
2: Nice.
0: I love it.
3: And, sorry, another thing. I remember there was a bill filed by Adrian Motter as well, I think in January, about, like, ICE presence by courthouses.
1: Oh.
3: Like, protecting, I think it was, like, an act protecting the courts of the Commonwealth. So how's that one going?
1: That's one of the perfect examples of me and Adrian working together.
3: Nice.
1: Because it was my bill. And I wrote it. And Adrian was like, give me that. And I'm like, here, yes, you do it in the house. And we did it together. And we expect it to become law.
3: Yes.
1: So that's,
3: yes.
1: Like, that's me and Adrian. That's how we do. You know, it's just like, or he'll have something over. And I'm like, what are you doing? Oh, you're doing pretty easy. Give it to me. And so, like, that's we work really well together. But I have to say I have 5 reps. Because I'm a state senator, I have mm-hmm. the 3 different cities. So shout out to Jess and Jeff and Aaron and Jay.
3: Jess, Jeff, Aaron, Jay, and Aaron.
0: Yeah.
1: And Adrian.
0: Yeah.
3: Oh, wait, Adrian. Ah.
1: Yeah. Adrian. So, like, they're awesome. Yeah. Yes.
4: And in your term right now, you have another year. Is that right? Is
1: it 2 years? I'm finishing this year, and mm-hmm. I'm up for re-election now, but I don't have an opponent. So then when I come back, I'll have 2 years, and we swear in January and do another 2 years.
0: Oh, wow. That is so good.
3: Good luck in your re-election campaign.
1: Thank you. It's me versus the blanks. Let's go.
3: Yes.
1: Let's go.
0: So far, so good.
1: I think I'm going to pull this one out.
0: I think you have the lead.
1: I think so.
2: I think she might be the lead, guys.
4: Do you have any big goals for, like, the remainder of your this term?
1: Yeah, actually, so I was housing chair before, and now I'm chair of judiciary, which is, like, the largest committee. And we deal with crimes. We deal with time on the crimes, what should be a crime, like certain things, like certain drugs, whether they should be illegal or not, or legalized, and we deal with all sorts of stuff. And I've been getting more and more into the court systems, and I'm like, huh, there's this new kind of court that's just for young people.
4: Oh, wow.
1: You know, I would love second chances, right? And it's following the science of, like, the brain, and that, you know, the brain isn't mm-hmm. fully developed until 25. Yeah. And so it's like a specialty court is what we call it for emerging adults. Mm-hmm. And it's for people who are 18 to 25. Hmm. And so, like, younger than that is in juvenile.
4: Mm-hmm.
1: Yeah. But are you really going to say that someone who is, like, 7, like, committed, like, made a mistake, and we'll say that. Mm-hmm. We're not going to say committed a crime. Made a mistake. And they were 18 in one day.
4: Right.
1: And they're going to be in a whole different court system than someone who is 17.
0: And 9 months.
1: And, like, 11 months yeah. and, like, 30 days. Like, yeah, right. They were, you know, right the day before their 18th birthday. And so I think this provides that in between. And so this whole fall is I'm going to go watch these courts. I'm going to go meet the folks and participants in those courts.
4: Oh, wow.
1: I want to go around the country to see other kinds of courts.
3: Wow.
1: I want to do, I really believe in deep research and restorative justice. Mm-hmm. And I really think our court systems should be dedicated to restoring justice, not just punishment.
4: Mm-hmm.
1: Not just you messed up, you go to jail.
3: I guess.
0: Because sometimes jail doesn't really fix everything. Like, people will go to jail and, like, sure, they did a bad crime, but then they'll go be released or something and do it again.
1: Yeah.
0: But I feel like jail doesn't always fix everything. And what you're saying is so cool. Like,
1: I just believe, again, people make horrible mistakes.
4: Yeah.
1: People do some stupid things.
4: Yeah.
1: But I just don't throw away people.
4: Right.
3: I guess it all goes back to, like, how the U.S.'s mass incarceration rate is, like, one of the highest in the world. It's because of that court system.
1: Yeah, it is. And it's, I think, if we're going to have a system, it should be one that is dedicated to restorative justice. Mm-hmm. That doesn't mean people don't get held accountable.
0: Right.
1: Like, you did something stupid, you should have to pay back whatever you stole. You should have to do certain things. You've done something bad. That being said, if I'm thinking beyond your one moment of bad decision making and think about, like, what good is it to society to just throw you away? It's not. Like, for all I know, like, there are people who are thrown away who could have been excellent doctors and surgeons and youth organizers and teachers. They just are never allowed to have that chance to become that,
0: right.
1: despite how, you know, like,
0: exactly.
1: I just don't buy that, especially the younger they are. So this kind of perspective, you know, I am really good. I get geeked out about things. I like policy, and I like to go and see how it's working. So that's what I'm going to do.
0: That's so nice.
1: That's part of my job, I think. I think part of my job is to, like, do the research while you can.
4: Yeah.
0: That's so nice.
4: That's really, really nice.
3: All right.
0: Wow.
3: Well, unfortunately, we gotta cut this segment short here because otherwise we'll be here all night. So, yeah, we're gonna go to a song break and then the interview shall continue. So don't go anywhere.
0: Yes.
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4: Yes, definitely.

0: I'm bored.
1: Maybe there's an art show somewhere?
2: I haven't been to a play in forever.
3: What movie should I see?
1: Nah, maybe we just let the algorithm wash us away into the abyss of predetermined media.
4: Whoa, guys, take a second and think. This is your life, your time. Why not spend it doing things you want to do?
2: Oh?
0: Huh?
4: Want to get real reviews of what's going on in the Boston film, art, and play scene?
2: We have a scene.
4: Yes! And you can hear all about what art and movies to check out on Life That's It.
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11: And we are back.
12: Hey guys.
11: Hello. All right. So we gotta do this quick. So the song that we just listened to was Arepas de Arroz by the New Swing Sextet.
12: Putting that on my playlist immediately.
11: Nice. All right. So final segment of the interview. So far, it's been really, really great, Senator. So thank you once again so much
12: thank
11: for doing
12: so
11: this.
12: We're having a good time.
11: Yeah.
12: Yay.
11: Over to you, Kiki.
12: Alright, so the seventh question is from me. What do you like to do on Sundays? Take us through a nice Sunday day.
13: I usually go to church at Sacred Heart here in East Boston.
12: Yes.
13: Either the 8:30 one or there's like a 10 o'clock one and they give like Cane's Donuts afterwards. So
12: I go
13: there. But I'm just saying they got the best donuts afterwards. And then I go, there's a Hydrox class at the East Defit at 12 o'clock. It's like, like an hour of exercise.
11: Oh, wow.
13: Run a mile. You might, like, in total, run a mile and then do all this kind of heavy lifting. And you just, it's endurance. It's just constantly sweating.
12: Mm-hmm. Oh, wow.
13: So, like, I like it. It's like we call it a chipper where you're just, like, repeated, like, constant movement. But you turn your brain off and it's just like, I don't have to think about anything.
12: Right.
13: Just the next push up, the next wall walk, the next whatever is
12: next
13: in front of me.
12: I could only do one.
13: So that's why I like that. And that's the typical. And then I'll come back from that. I've been, these next couple Sundays, I'll be knocking on doors for a lot of my friends who are running for office for the first time. Some really, like, really awesome women and immigrants and, you know, union members who are trying their best to get into office. And so I really want to stand by them and help them and knock on doors for them. And it helps when you speak Spanish and,
11: yeah.
13: And we speak different languages.
12: Yes.
13: So, I'm going to try and help out a bunch of folks. So,
11: nice. Yes. I guess it's so easy to forget that, like, we imagine as legislators are just like sitting in the state house, like doing all this important stuff, like behind the closed doors. But they have normal lives too.
12: Yeah.
11: And like, I'm glad, I forgot to incorporate this question in the first place, but that's a great question because,
13: I forgot one more thing I have to do every Sunday, and I do it since for the last 10 years. On Sundays, I go up to Gigi's mom's house.
11: Oh.
13: She can cook. And every Sunday at 9 o'clock, we either watched for about 8 years Game of Thrones.
11: Ooh.
13: Or now we're on the House of Dragons. So we don't play about those shows. We don't play.
12: No,
13: I don't play. I don't play about that. Every Sunday.
14: Hold on,
13: I haven't missed it. No. It's Sunday. Gigi Mama House. And I'm going to go eat some dinner and watch my show.
11: Yes. I love that commitment.
12: I love that. Just imagine like calling her up like, hey, you got plans for Sunday? She's like, plans for
13: She's
12: Sunday.
13: She knows what the plans are.
12: Going to go eat
13: you know what the plans are.
12: And watching Game of Thrones.
13: Exactly.
12: Right. I feel like everybody just knows that now.
13: I love sci-fi. I love those. I love the Spanish shows.
12: Never
13: I love them all.
12: Like,
13: loved it.
12: You guys find me watching tonight.
13: Should.
11: Nice. All right.
12: Movie rec.
11: On to our second to last one. I'll be doing this one. So, pretty brief. What are your hopes for the future in and outside of work?
13: In work, I definitely am hopeful for some very like practical things, like a red blue line connection one day.
12: Girl, please.
13: I'm very hopeful for that.
11: I'm looking for a better tea. I love that.
13: Please.
11: Yeah,
13: you know,
12: please.
13: That'd be awesome. And I'm really hopeful for, you know, I really want us to have another ferry. We have a ferry right now, but I want a ferry that goes from behind Shaw's. And like it's behind Shaw's, there's a dock right now, but no one's using it. It's like needs to get built up, and I would love to have like a boat that picks up us, like folks up in the hill, and then connect it to like Chelsea, and then we could just go from Chelsea to Eagle Hill to downtown. So those are two kind of infrastructure things I'd love to do. In terms of like personal, like part of me wants to like. I don't know if I'll do it again, but I did three so far, maybe one last marathon, one last
11: Ooh.
13: One.
11: Ooh. Wait, how long?
6: No, she does everything. Like, maybe what? Like, I'm just
13: Maybe one last one,
6: guys. Yeah. She's done, like, how many have you done?
13: I did three, but, like, I'm a slow runner. Like, I've been able to get in there because I have a hookup and friend. So I'm not, like, Marathon great at it, but like maybe one last go around.
11: Wait, quick question. How long were each of them?
13: Each one is the same length at 26.2 miles.
11: Oh, wow. I didn't know it was standard. I don't know why.
6: Oh no, how long has it? How long has it taken you? Like,
13: oh my goodness!
6: Like, what's your best time?
13: My best time is 4 hours 30 minutes.
6: That's not bad. That's way that would be way faster than me, bro. Like, don't wait.
13: My best time.
12: 7-9 hours.
11: The longest of run is like a 5K and like
12: the most like run
6: you're
12: is
6: drenched. Hey. Let's go.
13: So, that's what I think.
11: Nice.
12: That's so nice. Wow.
13: We'll see. Fun. It takes so much to train for it. That's the worst part, isn't the actual race. It's this, you have to train so many weeks in advance.
6: So you don't get like a cramp midway and just like give up.
13: Yeah.
6: So.
13: No, I would like at that point you're like, I'm finishing this race. Yeah. I will drag my leg and like peg
6: Let's
13: leg
6: go.
13: Like you can't like you gotta do it. Yeah, you're just like, nope, I'll just walk. I'll be walking. Like, yeah, I'm going to finish it. At that point, it's about finishing.
11: Yeah, I think it's like two things. Like, one is like, never stop moving. Like, even if you walk, I feel like it's okay. But as soon as you like, say like, and you're like, squatting, it's like, that completely slows you down and like, everything just stops working. So I think even if you're walking, I think the most important thing is like, never stop moving. And then 75% of it is willpower anyways.
13: Yeah.
11: So
13: yeah.
11: Like, you can train.
13: Mental.
11: Yeah, it's all mental. It's all mental.
13: Mental.
11: So yeah, and I love how both of your hopes in work were about the tea.
6: Yes, please. Yeah. Please.
13: I hope that anybody who wants to live a car-free life can.
11: Yes,
13: that's what I want. Yes. If you don't want, I'm not saying you have to live one, but if you want to live that way, I hope that we have the micro transit like infrastructure with the bike lanes that are safe enough, that we have the boats and ferries and we're using natural resources, and of course that we have public transportation with our buses and T's that are just so good and on the weekends and so frequent and so affordable that they're like, I don't want to have a car. It's
11: Gas, I respect that.
12: Gas is horrible.
13: Gas prices? Have y'all seen those gas prices?
12: And I'm supposed to be driving?
6: Nah. Oh, yeah. Nah.
11: Forgot about that.
6: This driving. Economy? But yeah.
12: Forget driving.
11: Right. Well, final question to close out. What has been an amazing interview so far?
6: Oh, I can't believe it's over already.
12: Time has flown by.
6: I know. It's crazy.
12: Time flies when you're having fun, you guys.
11: It does. Yes. And just a quick plug. I have my own YouTube channel, Slay It by Vid Altermanis.
6: Okay, free promotion, I guess.
11: And every time I do an episode there, I always ask a question about the end about advice, because I feel like there's going to be someone listening out there and be like, "What, you got a state senator on the radio? Maybe I should like tune in because maybe I want to get a government job someday." And I feel like it's always good to have it's always good for people listening to have these insights on like how they can make that dream a reality as well. So that's kind of what this final question is about. What advice would you have for people listening who want to eventually have a job in government?
13: I would say follow your passion. And if government is part of that passion, awesome. But it's more important to be doing what you love than to need it to be in a certain entity. So if it takes you to a nonprofit, and then go to the nonprofit. If it takes you to the government, then go to the government. If it takes you to for-profit, or if it takes you to building your own business, like just genuinely love what you're doing. Genuinely wake up with purpose and excitement. So
8: Yes.
13: Yeah.
12: Oh, wow. That's beautiful advice.
8: That's really nice.
12: That's a, such a great way to end it off.
8: I know, like, yeah.
12: That was beautiful.
13: Yeah, thank you.
8: I think, like, yeah, that's the best advice, because you don't want to wake up and be like, oh, man, I got to go to work, and I hate my job, and just be like, man, I don't want to go to work.
13: I hate my job, and you never want to say that.
8: No, like, I love,
13: like, you know, I love, like, my job.
8: Yes.
12: When you love a job, it's not really a job.
8: Yeah. Like, it's not really, yeah.
12: You're stuck at home. But when it's like, oh, I gotta go to live. I gotta go to work.
13: Yeah.
12: I have this long shit.
8: And I know, like, some people may not have the option to, like, have, like, their dream job, exactly. But, like, yeah.
13: So it's such a privilege to love. I love what I'm doing. Like, yeah. Even when I'm frustrated and I'm debating with my colleagues, I'm like, what a privilege it is to be frustrated doing something I've dreamed of doing.
11: Wow. Yeah. That's a good way to put it. That's a good way to put it. I guess, like, you will always have off days. That's just, that's given with a job.
13: Yeah,
11: like,
13: life.
11: That's mm-hmm. life, yeah. But in the end, I guess it's like, do I still love what I'm doing here? Yeah, for sure.
13: Every day.
11: Yeah.
12: And you do it with your best friends.
13: Yeah, BG and Adrian, shout out.
11: Yeah.
12: Yes.
11: And I guess, like, there could have been a totally different Lydia Edwards who instead, like, had a job in, like the things you said, like, in a non-profit org or, like, a for-profit thing or, like, starting her own business. But there could have been a whole nother, like, universe where there was a Lydia Edwards who did that instead. But,
13: yeah.
11: I guess it kind of, yeah, like you said, just depends on where your passion takes you. Mm. So,
13: yeah, it's true.
8: Yes. Well, yeah, guys.
11: Well, what a great
12: that was
11: way.
12: So
8: that was so fun. I can't believe it's over already. Yeah. Like, man, come on.
11: Yeah, I hope the next time that we get Lydia, Senator Lydia Edwards on Firehouse, that we do have both of those tea changes in place.
13: Yeah.
8: Please. Thank you so much. Please. From the youth of Boston who takes the train every day to work, please.
11: If you're listening to this,
13: As an EC resident, he lives here in EC.
11: I saw him on the T as well. If there's one thing you've learned from this, please implement these changes.
13: Please,
11: right.
13: Please.
8: Okay, yeah, guys.
12: But I love you
8: guys.
12: Please.
11: But all that aside, we talked about a lot here. We talked about a little bit about growing up in the military household, having a twin sister, grassroots organizing versus policy level, and just a variety of stuff, both in the legislature and outside of the legislature. So once again, just want to thank you so much for coming on
8: Firehouse. Thank you. Yes. Woo! But yeah, guys, thank you so much.
11: Yeah.
8: And we'll see you guys next Friday. Yeah. Bye, guys.
13: This is The Firehouse.

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1: That's right, and right now we are live with the amazing crew from upstairs playing all types of salsa music for your eardrums to hear. And we have Tati and Angelica doing introductions. There's a little fuzz on there, so I didn't want to, like, you know, hurt your ears when you're listening to this. But, buenos días, ¿cómo estás? This is 94.9 FM. We've got a big salsa show for you tonight, and we're tuning in and listening to what's going on in the main room here. So if you're in East Boston, you can just swing by and say hello. Jacob, tell me a little bit about the vibe upstairs. What's going on?
0: It's crazy, you know, like, there's like a bunch of tables, you know, just a bunch of people, you know, just chilling, and all the music upstairs is just amazing. Like, I went to the main room, and, like, I felt like that salsa vibe. Like, I don't know what vibe you would describe it, but it's just amazing.
1: Right. There's a lot of gente que están. They've got tables. They're selling different kinds of things. We talked to some painters earlier. We talked to a person working on leather. We also talked to somebody from Easty Farm. And they're all here to support Zoomix. And their second Big Worlds event is a concert series that is free for young people to attend. Let's stay tuned. Let's take a listen to see what's going on upstairs. I believe they are starting up. Oh, we can hear the piano. Whoa! Jacob, what are you looking forward to right now?
0: Just like seeing everyone have a good time, listening to amazing music, and of course the raffle, you know.
1: Oh, wait, did you enter the raffle?
0: I mean, I could.
1: I mean, you could. Here it is. This is the one and only, the Zoomix Latin Ensemble. Stay tuned. 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
1: Thank you so much.
0: Mira, he's done.
1: Was an original song by our guitar player, Philip Rosa. Give one more hand to Philip for that tune. All right. We've got time for a couple more songs. And I want to bring a very special guest onto the stage to join us for a couple songs. Miss Layla Rodriguez.
0: Wow, Miss Layla Rodriguez. I think she's a very small young lady. I feel like she's a big voice, though. 94.9. Stay tuned. This is a live concert happening in your ears right now. Jacobo, how you feeling?
2: I'm feeling pretty good. Pretty excited. Pretty nervous.
0: All right. So let's take a listen to the Zoomix Land Ensemble live and direct and setting up from the firehouse. Aquí estamos. So if you want to find out more, Zoomix.org is the way to do it. You can find us on Instagram at Zoomix Radio. I think they're getting ready to go. Aquí. Wow. Ooh. There they are. The vibe upstairs is very nice, though.
2: Yeah, well, I agree.
0: Lots of folks taking pictures. Let's take a listen.
1: I'll get 3, 4, 1, and we're in. Here we go. 3, 4, 1.

0: All right. So we have one more song, but one thing that we always try and do at these big world events is we always try and have the youth collaborate with our main act. So we're going to take a second right now to get a couple things set up, and we're going to have these amazing musicians join us. Give us one second.
1: Hey. Welcome to Zoomix Radio. Hello. We're just waiting for the musicians to set up. So just listen to these nice tunes as we wait.

0: for a special broadcast all the way from the firehouse to you. This is Big Worlds of Salsa Night. And in the studio, we have our first interview of the night. And it is with a crew from not too far away from us, just down the street, actually. EC Farm, we have a young man. You want to tell us a little bit about yourself, your name, and what's your connection to EC Farm and tonight?
1: Sure. So my name's Max. I'm the tech and logistics guy over at EC Farm. Sort of the big projects that we have running right now are our CSA program. We're working on our spring seedling sale, and we're ramping up for all of the planting work that's going to be going on in the garden throughout the spring. So we're looking forward to seeing a lot more people outdoors again, finally having some, you know, freedom of movement after this winter of staying indoors between, you know, COVID and and the weather. But
0: right, yeah, to the weather. Right, tonight it is snowing, just FYI. And we are in March. Hopefully it changes soon. For somebody who doesn't know what EC Farm is, could you just give us like a little like debrief on what it is?
1: Sure. So EC Farm is a nonprofit based right here in the neighborhood, and our focus is sort of empowering people to get involved in the food that they eat and control the environment that they live in, to start up to roll back some of these negative environmental consequences that we've been seeing, you know, and to sort of reclaim a lot of the green space that's been vanishing from the neighborhood for so long due to, you know, all of the building up of the urban space. We want people to be able to sort of reconnect with those green spaces that have been lost, to sort of get that sense back of having a connection with the place they live in and the food that they eat and their immediate neighbors. So that's really sort of what drives all of our work, is that sort of underlying ethos of mutual care and caring for the earth.
0: And tonight, you're here representing EC Farm, and we're at Big World, like a salsa night. And so I'm kind of curious, like, what's your what would your goal be for someone to who comes to your table upstairs? Because there's all these tables, they're all set up right next to the stage on the side, on the left side, and folks will be dancing, they'll be enjoying the music, then they'll come and talk to you. What do you hope they take away from visiting your table tonight?
1: You know, I think it's going to be different for each person. I mean, as I mentioned, we've got a bunch of things all spinning up at the same time now because it is finally getting warmer. Not today in particular,
0: right?
1: But
0: in the future.
1: we're fingers
0: you
1: crossed.
0: You prognosticate that it will be nice out. I'll take your word for it. The last time, I think I even thought about it. Now there's been at least three little snowstorms. So let's all pray together. what's something that you might want? Like, if somebody just takes away like one nugget from your table, what would you want it to be?
1: Oh man, I guess I would say the biggest thing is I just want people to sort of keep an eye to the sky, keep an eye on our social media and our website. We have been making a lot of big moves on our website, trying to get things updated, trying to get more information out there about all the work that we do. We want people to know about our geothermal greenhouse at 6 Chelsea Terrace. We want people to know about the food aid work we've been doing. We want people to hear about spring seedling sales so that they can get some plants of their own, you know, even if it's just a window box in the kitchen. I mean, all those things are important, but they all sort of are all driving towards the same thing, which is, you know, that sort of interconnectedness in the neighborhood and that sort of that ownership that people can take of the space that they live in.

0: especially in a moment like now, any moment in general, but now you think about it, but it's that kind of that action that you can take in your own neighborhood, in your own house, what decisions that you make that influence our big world here. So thank you so much for coming over, coming downstairs to talk to us on the radio station. If you're tuned in right now, this is 94.9 FM. We'll be broadcasting the entire Salsa Night, which will be featuring La Pura Vida, the Zoomix Latin Ensemble, and much more, and a couple more interviews with the homies from upstairs who are tabling. Just if you want to give people a shout-out, where should they check out EC Farm? And if they want to contact you, how could they contact you?
1: Sure. Yeah, so... we're on Facebook, we're on Instagram, we're sometimes on Twitter, though not as much lately. And you can also always find us on our website at ecfarm.com. If you have any questions for me or about any programs that I mentioned today, you can always reach out to me at tech@ecfarm.com. That's tech@ecfarm.com. And I'm happy to answer any questions you have. I generally am very quick about responding to emails. It's a little bit of a problem. So.
0: All right, so you heard it first. If you text right now, your email right now, or in a couple hours, you probably won't catch them, because I'm 100% sure you'll be dancing here at the Salsa Night. We got some more music for you here on 94.9 FM. Thanks for tuning in, and thank you for coming down. We'll catch you soon.
1: Thanks, Trey.
0: In the studio, Andrea. Andrea, can you tell us a little bit about yourself? We're interviewing everybody who's doing a table upstairs.
2: Yeah, my name is Andrea Amador. My company is Amador Leather Goods. So I do handmade leather products, from tote bags to wallets to customized restaurant menus or coasters. I started it about 3 years ago. Mm-hmm. During the pandemic, I kind of picked it up and created an actual business out of it, a hobby to a business. And everything I do is handcrafted, handmade here in East Boston. So I sew, cut, design everything myself. We use Italian leather. So a lot of it, inspiration came from growing up in East Boston and being one of the first Latin families within the mm-hmm. Italian community. And a lot of that was a good mix of culture, but I always loved handmade stuff. Like, mm-hmm. and every time I travel, like, I always was drawn to leather. Yeah. So it felt like I needed a wallet, made myself a wallet, and I was like, you know what? I can keep doing stuff with this as a small hobby. And then I think, like everybody else in the pandemic, is like, what am I going to do? How am I going to survive? Mm. So I kind of took off with it. And the community actually has been very supportive. A lot of my sales and support do come from the community of East Boston. So,
0: yeah. So Amador Leather Goods, is that what it's called?
2: Yeah.
0: And congratulations, first off, because this pandemic has been very tough for so many folks. It's not easy to take a hobby and turn it into a business. So congratulations on that.
2: Thank you.
0: So leather goods for folks is kind of like, I don't know if folks really think about it too much. It's like, it's a wallet, it's a hat, it's a different thing, and it's a pouch. But you are thinking about this all the time. What is it about leather to you that was so, you gravitated towards it?
2: I think it's one of those things that, it's one of those raw materials that it's like, It used to be an animal hide, and, you know, after a lot of it is like a lot of the cows or whatever animal they're using, they take it to the slaughterhouse. They kind of have these hides, and if you kind of just let them go into a landfill, it just becomes more waste. So it's all another way to, like, repurpose the product. Mm. But what I liked about leather, and I think it's I remember when I was little, my family were, like, because I'm half Honduran and half Colombian, my family would come back from Honduras and have, bags and wallets. And, like, the smell, the feel of it, and the fact that someone made it by hand, it kind of intrigued me. And every time I went to a store, even my shoes, like, I made sure, like, it was leather. And I think leather is one of those products, if you take good care of it, it'll last you a lifetime. Mm. And sometimes I felt like wallets nowadays just fall apart. Yeah. But if you invest yourself in a good wallet, you'll have it for, like, a good time. I met a man in one of our markets, and he said that he bought this wallet secondhand, but it's about 60 years old, and it didn't look no wear, no tear. Like, it looked

0: like it had just been made, but you can see the year it was stamped when it was made. Mm-hmm. And because he took care of it, it's, you know, there's products that you can have for generations. So I think it's one of those things that it's like, it's still artisanal. You can't really have a lot of machines make it. Yeah. It's one of those raw materials that you still have to do by a human person.
1: Right. Yeah, because it's a big material that I feel like I agree with you in the sense that, like, like my family's from Peru, and so going to Peru and going into the markets and seeing all these leather goods, and you're just like, how do they make it? How do they do it? And it's so intricate and then beautiful, and it lasts for a long time. I'm curious, connecting this to Big Worlds tonight, you're here. There's going to be some salsa music playing. You already saw them warming up, so a little bit of folks dancing around might happen. Are you going to dance a little bit upstairs?
0: I think it's time for a little dancing. I think we've all been locked up and a little cooped up, so it's good to be able to hear live music, see a different side of art. I think the talent, like, just listening upstairs is amazing. So I'm not a big dancer, but I think tonight is worth, like, shaking off the rust and interacting with everybody.
1: That's great. So if folks are curious about how to find you, or in general, how they can find you, if they're not here tonight, they're tuned in, they're like radio on, they're dancing in their house, and they're thinking, man, I wish I went so I could have gotten a wallet or something. How could they find you?
0: So I have Instagram. So it's at Amador, AMADOR _ leather goods all together, mm-hmm, on Instagram. I do have a website. It's also amadorleathergoods.com. Website is, I'm updating it, but I like to tell people, you can follow me on Instagram. You send me a message, I'm always answering. Mm-hmm. And I'm also up, if there's stuff that you see and it's not what you're looking for, just also, like, ask me, and I'm willing to take on the challenge.
1: Yeah, I love it. And I'm so curious to look at your table now, because, you know, the stuff that you do, I'm guessing, is just really fun to touch and feel and look at and go, whoa, what is this?
0: Yeah, it's one of those materials that everybody, like, want to smell and
1: Yeah, you're like, hey, you can't. Hey, put the mask back on and smell it through your mask. But until then, thank you so much for coming by, and stay tuned. This is Zoomix Radio, 94.9 FM. Stay tuned. We've got the show coming up after 7 o'clock. We've got some more interviews. Gracias a ti.
0: Oh, thank you. Thank you,
1: Andrea, for coming through. And stay tuned. This is 94.9.
2: Woohoo! Yes. The amazing
3: Camila. Representing Angel Subero and Christian Castro.
2: The amazing Camila Cortina from Cuba on Synthetize. So that's it.
4: But you give them a big round of applause. We just want to quickly mention that our raffle is...
1: Yo, so you guys just went upstairs. How y'all... What happened, y'all? You just came down here all shook. Like, we can't show our faces upstairs. What happened, man?
5: I was just talking to someone, like, in the hallway, and we had the door open while, like, people were, like, talking, like on the microphone stuff, but I think we were talking too loud, so I think they heard our whole conversation.
1: Oh, wow. So, yeah, you know, that makes sense. You know, you're part of the radio crew, and you talk very loudly.
5: Yeah.
1: But. We got some music down there. There's just... starting up, I think. Let's see. Is that them? I think that's them. Yeah, they're still kind of in set mode. So we just heard from Tati and Angelica. How are they doing upstairs? What did you see? Yeah, come on in. So we got the crew! Give it up! Hey, how y'all doing? We're live right now. And we got the Zoomix Latin Ensemble in the building. Say hello! Anybody in the building. Hey.
6: Hello. What's up, y'all?
1: What's up, y'all?
6: Live on air.
1: Hey. So glad to see y'all here. We are tuned in right now, and I'm gonna just pass it over to Jacobo if they got any questions for y'all. You wanna introduce yourselves real quick and let us know who you are? You can talk right into the mics.
7: Oh, okay. Hi, everybody. My name's Camille. And
8: what do you play?
7: Oh, and I'm the bass player.
1: Nice, nice.
8: Hello, my name is Manuela, and I play the trombone.
9: I'm Peter, and I play the drums.
1: Nice. Nice to meet you all. Let's get a round of applause for y'all. Wonderful, wonderful job. And I'm curious, how did it feel to be on stage just now?
8: So this is the first time we've played live again since, you know, everything shut down. So I was a little more nervous than usual, but it felt good. It felt being able to see people and, like, their reactions and stuff. So, yeah, a little nerve-wracking, but I enjoyed it.
1: Right, yeah. It must be kind of like, wow, it's so long, and now you're on stage. And what about you, Camille?
7: This is actually my first time ever, like, performing with Latin Ensemble, so
1: hey.
7: It was like...
10: Is that true?
7: Yeah.
10: Wow!
1: Hey,
7: yeah,
1: nice.
7: It's my first time ever performing with them, so it was actually really cool. The set list was amazing, and yeah, I had a good time.
1: What about you, man?
9: It was kind of like what Manuela said. It was like first time back. It's kind of like more nervous. You get more nervous when you get up there, but it was fun.
1: Manuela?
8: Manuela,
1: okay. Tell us a little bit about how you practice to get to this point of performing live.
8: Oof, okay, so I've been playing trombone for 10 years now, right? Yeah.
1: Ten years?
8: That sounds reasonable.
1: Whoa.
10: Yeah, that sounds right.
8: So I usually have my hour private lessons with Brian. For example, the one song Idilio, the really cool one, that song is pretty challenging.
1: Mm-hmm.
8: Has really high notes, so I guess just working on the muscles in my mouth and really, I don't know, getting them strong enough so I don't get tired.
1: Mm.
8: Over like every song we play.
1: Yeah, that's a good point. How cool. Would you got any questions?
5: When you guys were like learning your different instruments and like the song that you guys were performing, was it easy to learn or like did it take a long time to master?
7: So basically, I guess. Well, for me, almost everybody else already knew the songs because like I'm like. The newest person in the band, so it took me like a while to like learn it and get used to like playing it with everybody else, but I feel like we got most of the songs down pretty quickly. Yeah, like for example, Oye Como Va, like we got that song down in like the first or second practice, I think.
8: Mm-hmm.
7: yeah it was pretty good.
1: So what are you guys looking forward to now that you've done your first kind of like live show in the building? What is something that like you personally want to work on for the next show?
9: Just like really just like practice more and like know the songs better so I don't like mess up that much, because
1: mm-hmm.
9: I kind of did mess up a lot, so...
1: Well, we couldn't tell. I couldn't tell. We were all grooving out in here, so we...
9: Pretty much just to, like, practice more of the songs and, like, before the show, like, practice all of them, go through the set list. So, like, yeah, I don't mess up.
1: Nice, nice. It's like practice, so practice makes perfect type of scenario. Gotcha.
8: Yeah.
1: Gotcha. Anything for y'all?
8: Do you want to go in there?
10: Yeah, I'll hop in for a sec.
1: Jump in.
10: Because... Okay, one of the things I'm really excited about...
1: Can you introduce yourself?
10: Oh, I didn't introduce myself. I'm Brian. I'm Brian Paulding. I coach the band, I guess. I play piano tonight. I play whatever instrument we need filling in, essentially. You know, you asked before about practice. What's wild is some of these people, particularly Manuela and Philip, that played trombone and guitar tonight, they're both seniors in high school now, and they joined this band when they were 8.
8: Yeah.
10: 9?
8: 8, 9. Wow.
10: And they've been here every Thursday for the last 10 years.
1: Yeah. Wow.
10: So, one thing I'm really excited about is, A, getting to play outside again, getting some outdoor gigs this summer. I always love playing outdoors.
1: Yeah.
10: And we just recently connected with this amazing singer that you heard.
1: Yeah.
10: With Layla Rodriguez. We backed her at her showcase a couple weeks ago, and it was just like, wow. This girl is so talented. So we had her up, and I'm excited to get her on some more songs and do some more vocal tunes that people can sing along with.
1: Yeah.
10: These classic songs everyone knows.
1: Yeah, well, honestly, I was hearing it, and I know we recorded and played it for you listening right now. here on the radio station, but I was hoping that maybe one day y'all could record that, like in the studio. We have a studio here. It would be so awesome to just get that on tape, you know, and be able to play that back. So
10: let's lock it in this summer before some of our seniors go away.
1: Yeah, do it. So you're listening to 94.9 FM, Zoomix Radio. Jacobo, you want to introduce this next band that is playing right now live? I think it's La Pura Vida. And anything else you want to let people know?
5: Yeah, it's just been a great time. And what's the next band name called again?
1: La Pura Vida.
5: Yeah.
1: So thank you, guys. This was the Zoomix Latin Ensemble. Thank you guys for coming out. Let's give it up for you guys. And back to the music. This is 94.9 FM.

0: Yo, yo, yo, welcome back to Zoomix Radio. Hope you guys liked all that music. Right now they're just setting up, but we're just chilling here, you know, doing like, I don't know if you guys ever heard of it, but it's called a zine, where we put like a bunch of like photos together that like resemble radio.
1: We happen to be here.
0: So that's it.
1: You know what, the best
0: see you guys
1: thing
0: later.
1: We play. We see people having fun dancing. That's what it's all about. If you do that, we'll be very happy. There's plenty of space here. Our next tune is titled "Mi Muñeca."

0: 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Oh, wait. I said it wrong. 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
2: Hey, buenos dias. Good night, everybody. Hey, 94.9. We're here. I got the one and only Jacobo. How you doing, man?
3: Hey, what's up?
2: Oh, hey, man. It's good to see you today. Tonight is a big night. Big Worlds. Salsa night. You feeling the vibes upstairs? It's like bass and everything upstairs. It's pretty nice.
3: Yeah, I came in and it was just loud with amazing music, you know?
2: I know, it's going to be wild.
3: Yeah.
2: So we have in studio an artist from upstairs, ¿cómo se llama? 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
4: Yeah.
2: Mm-hmm. So, you know, obviously it's a sunnier place than here where it's snowing. How's that possible? we're in March. Pero Suri, cuéntanos un poco. We have your piece here and Jacobo's taking a look at it right now. Do you have any questions for Suri about their art practice? Anything that you're interested and curious about?
3: Is the background supposed to be like space or like, you know, like the night, because it's really giving off that vibe, like the background?
4: Yeah, that's a good question. No, to be honest, I just painted something with dots and I don't know. It looks like space, but it's that. Creo que me enfoqué, voy a pasar a español, sorry.
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2: See, this is an interesting story. Suri's telling us a little bit about how they got into art and going from, you know, it's tough. I think in many families, looking at art, making art, sometimes is looked at as like, hey, you're not going to make money. Mm-hmm. You can't survive on this. So moving to Boston 8 years ago, you started noticing that folks were asking you to paint a something, paint a sign, paint a thing. And then you finally were offered to paint a wall, which is awesome because you go from painting something small to painting something so large que todos are going like, míralo, wow. You know, you cannot look at it.
4: Mm-hmm.
2: So, qué gusto escuchar eso.
4: Thank you.
2: Hopefully you get some more walls around East Boston.
4: I hope, yeah.
2: And what are you looking forward to tonight? Ahora tienes la música lista para bailar. Are you going to just be like, hey, wait, take a pause?
4: Yes.
2: And then I'm going to dance around.
4: Of course. amo bailar. Es una de las cosas que me apasiona más en la vida. Y creo que cuando entré esta noche al lugar y escuché salsa, dije, de aquí soy. Y esta noche lo siento, pero yo voy a estar en la pista bailando.
2: Yeah, que lo disfrutes.
4: Muchas gracias.
2: Acá estamos en 94.9 FM. We're here on 94.9 with Jacobo, who'll be hosting tonight. Hey, Jacobo.
3: Hello. What's up, everyone?
2: How are you feeling about hosting tonight?
3: Pretty nervous, but, you know, pretty excited at the same time.
2: Yeah. We're rooting for you. We're going to be here dancing the night away at Zoomix 260 Sumner Street. Come on down. We've got great music, live music, and you can meet Suri and take a look at these paintings because they're beautiful.
4: Oh, gracias.
2: And thank you so much for coming by. Where can people find your art if they're, like, listening in right now?
4: So you can find me on Instagram or social media, like Suri, Galería de Chuy. I'm sorry, Galería de Chuy with one L. Okay. 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
2: Wow, qué bien eso, ¿no? 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Como sale.
4: Claro.
2: That is at Galería de Chuy. That's G-A-L-E-R IA underscore DE DE underscore Chuy, which is CHUWI.
4: That's my nickname,
2: Chuy.
4: Yeah.
2: Bueno, un gusto tenerte acá, Chuy, y nos vemos pronto.
4: Claro que sí, un abrazo. Okay. Gracias.

0: hey, people listening to the radio, have you guys, like, lost an earring or something? Because, like, you know, we're just trying to find out who lost an earring. You know, just let us know. All right, see you later.
1: We're gonna bring it down a little bit.

0: Hello, hello. Welcome to Big World. Interviewing someone who was upstairs. You know, they were just at the table. They were doing some cool things. So would you like to introduce yourself?
1: Yeah, of course. My name is Christopher, and I'm part of the...
0: Yeah.
1: Hi, my name is Christopher, and I'm part of the crew of Artesanas. So we make some traditional artwork from all culture in Colombia. The culture is called Embera, indigenous people, and they make beads. They make artifacts with beads such as earrings, necklaces, and we also support our local community in Colombia by bringing the art of other friends and family, and we help them get their name out there.
0: Oh wow, that's very interesting. So like, when did you start like making like the necklaces and stuff? Or?
1: So we started like 7 years ago. We were doing some traveling, and it was just a really nice way of, you know, getting a little extra income while we were traveling. And we encountered a lot of people that knew how to do endless number of different types of beading, and everybody was super willing to teach you all the different kinds. So we ended up learning a big deal from a lot of people that we encounter.
0: Oh wow, so you like, you travel like just anywhere and like they teach you how to like they all have the different styles of beading, right? So like...
1: Yeah, so this traveling that I'm talking about was mostly in Colombia. So we just traveled across the country, getting to know, you know, different cultures and different people.
0: Oh wow, that's pretty amazing. So yeah, thanks for joining us. You know, you're doing something really cool. Like, you know, I wish you luck. You know, all that traveling, you know, must be pretty exhausting sometimes. You know,
1: it is tiring sometimes, and it isn't easy, but it's very, very rewarding. It really fills your soul, and you get to know life in such different perspectives. So I can definitely encourage everybody to do a little bit more traveling, so their mind opens up a lot and gets to know, like, you know, just the world and their cultures, which is really diverse and really beautiful. So thank you guys for having us and for inviting us to this awesome event. Thank you.
0: Yeah, thank you for coming and doing your stuff. We hope you enjoy Big World, you know. Have fun upstairs.
1: Yeah, it's definitely been awesome meeting you guys today. So thank you for having us.

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We're playing you live music from the firehouse tonight. You can feel the vibe up here. I just sent Jacobo up to take some photos, so you're going to see that on our Instagram in a little bit. That's Zoomix Radio. Ahí estamos. Manolo, díganos. ¿Qué pasa? They're setting up, they're doing all the things. They're not even, they're playing. Lo tienen que subir ahí, pium, pium, para que se escuchen. Turn it up here on 94.9 FM. We got more music for you coming up live from the firehouse. You're like, yo, where you at? 260 Sumner Street. 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
1: Hello. 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We are streaming the Big Worlds concert on Zoomix right now. It's pretty nice. We just listened to some cool songs, and you know, we're still working on our little collage thing.
0: What we're gonna play.
1: Now
0: we're
1: gonna yeah, see you later.
0: We're gonna do this. Descarga a lo cachao.

0: So far, so good. How's everybody doing? Ding, ding, boom, boom, bing, bing, bing, bing, boom, boom, boom, boom, boom. We're going to go with a song Monturo now. Going to slow it down a little bit.
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Hello. You are listening to Zoomix Radio, and we only got 15 minutes left. So yeah, this is gonna be the closing of the song. So yeah, thanks for listening in. You know, thanks for listening to Firehouse. You know, really appreciate you guys listening in. So yeah, thank you. Really means a lot to us, and enjoy the rest of the performance. See you later. This is your host, Jacob.

0: Ladies and gentlemen, let me present to you these amazing musicians. I want, every time I say one of these names, give him a lot of love and good energy. ¿Por dónde empiezo? Porque todos son espectaculares. Señores, señores, ladies and gentlemen, on piano from Toa Baja, Puerto Rico, and now on drums, Mr. Wilfred Meadows. Make some noise.
1: Hello, hello. It is 10 o'clock.
0: So you like
1: that means that the radio concert broadcast is now at its closing, which is sad. But thanks for listening in. Thanks for listening to all these cool music with us. You know, we really appreciate it. You know, your support matters to us. You know, all that stuff. Any last word you want to say, Renee?
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0: Thank you very much. Thank you so much, guys. Go Sioux Mix.
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2: We're here with Sioux Mix Radio Live. Very cool, very cool. And we have the staff of Sioux Mix who are ready to tell us what song is giving them the spring vibes right now. Very cool. So you want to tell us your name, your role, what the song is, and tell us why?
3: Booyaka, what's up? We're going to start this off with Corey DePina, the program director here at the amazing Sioux Mix. I used to be a kid here too, young adult and a teenager, all those things, still in the same building, rocking it. My, what song has me feeling spring vibes? It's going to be Sweet Caroline by Neil Diamond. And you might ask yourself why. There's a couple of reasons why. It symbolizes the baseball season, good old baseball song that we sing at the at Fenway Park, but then also because of the intro. You guys know the intro. Springtime! Yeah, you guys get it, right? So it feels, thank you. Enjoy.